0: Lash History. I'm Layla Ali, and my history lives here.
1: I'm Bill Black with another Bet You Didn't Know music fact. How many times have you seen the Temptations movie and said this line?
2: They coming to see me.
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2: Ain't nobody coming to see you, Otis.
1: Maybe there was one somebody. You ever heard Patti LaBelle talk about the time she was engaged
4: to

album, he was accepting submissions of songs. Enter Brother Number Two. Brother Number Two submits a song for Brother Number One's album, but Brother Number One says, uh-uh, that's trash. So Brother Number

0: Lehigh.edu.com/history. I'm Layla Ali, and my history lives here.
1: I'm Bill Black with another Bet You Didn't Know music fact. How many times have you seen the Temptations movie and said this line?
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2: Ain't nobody coming to see you, Otis.
1: Maybe there was one somebody. You ever heard Patti LaBelle talk about the time she was engaged?

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2: Well, two of Black music's most influential voices have made history. Miss Lauryn Hill and Erykah Badu have shared their first ever formal joint portrait for Outlander magazine, bringing together two cultural icons whose impact spans music, fashion, and creativity. The photo shoot comes after the pair appeared at Lauryn Hill's Diaspora Calling Festival in the UK. And Lauryn Hill and Wyclef Jean will also be headlining the 2026 Global Citizen Festival in New York, celebrating 30 years of the score. And in more entertainment news, the gang is back. Netflix has released the first trailer for Tyler Perry's Why Did I Get Married Again, the long-awaited third installment of the hit franchise. The film reunites fan favorites Tyler Perry, Jill Scott, Michael J. White, Tasha Smith, Sharon Lille, Lamon Rucker, and Richard T. Jones as the group gathers in Italy for the destination wedding of Marcus and Angela's daughter. New drama, old secrets, and plenty of laughs follow, with Taraji P. Henson joining the cast as a powerful businesswoman connected to the wedding. The film premieres September 9th on Netflix. With the latest in entertainment at 17 and 47 minutes past each hour, I'm Bree Wood on the Black Information Network, your home for Black news first.
3: On December 9th, 1946, in Philadelphia, Howard Stanley Frankie Beverly was born. In 1970, he would form the group Raw Soul, which later was renamed Maze. Under the mentorship of Marvin Gaye, Frankie Beverly and Maze would go on to give us 9 gold albums.

0: party than a concert. 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
1: Ooh, and pain. I like sunshine and rain.
0: Sadly, on September 10th, 2024, Frankie Beverly left us with hits for lifetimes to come.

0: nature with scientists and play a critical role in scientific discovery by adding to their data collection. 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
3: I'm Amber Payton on your home for 24/7 news, the Black Information Network. Here's what's happening in your region right now. First, in the Queen City, Charlotte is backing away from a controversial federal public safety grant that could have brought millions of dollars to the city. Council members and advocacy groups raised concerns about immigration enforcement, surveillance, and potential financial risk tied to the Justice Department's Model Cities program.
4: That we believe will greatly support crime reduction, victim recovery services, youth crime reduction services, and behavioral health.
3: WCNC reports CMPD Chief Estella Patterson, who is black, told council members they would have a chance to review the terms before accepting any money. But for now, city leaders say Charlotte will not submit an application ahead of the September 1st deadline. This Pride weekend in Charlotte, St. Luke Missionary Baptist Church is once again breaking barriers. The congregation remains the only historically black Baptist church to participate in the Charlotte Pride Parade. Pastor Clifford Matthews told Q City Metro that St. Luke is committed to welcoming everyone, regardless of sexual orientation or gender identity. The church has been involved in Pride celebrations since 2011, and Matthews says that despite years of criticism, its message of inclusion has helped foster a faith community where people feel valued, supported, and embraced. And a special after-school program at Anacostia High School in the D.C. area is helping young women build confidence, leadership skills, and a stronger sense of self. Ladies First was launched by a local chapter of Historically Black Alpha Kappa Alpha Sorority, Incorporated. Students meet twice a week for workshops, mentoring, and lessons focused on self-worth, accountability, and community service.
5: Each meeting becoming more confident and seeing them during the day, like, Miss Hill, is Ladies First today, or I want to do this and I learned that. So I look forward to watching them grow.
6: Another benefit that I love is the curriculum that we were provided for the girls. It's amazing, and I'm looking forward to our current girls to pass the torch to the next set of girls next year.
3: Organizers tell NBC4 Washington the goal is to help young women make positive choices, grow as leaders, and eventually pass what they've learned onto the next group of students. Several black families in the Hampton Roads area are set to receive compensation from a record $2.5 million fair housing settlement involving former landlord David Merriman. Black State Attorney General Jay Jones says Merriman, who is serving a 17-year federal prison sentence, must sell more than 60 Virginia properties and can never be a landlord in the state again. Virginia Mercury reports former tenants say the settlement brings accountability, but it cannot erase years of hardship. Lorraine Patterson Davidson and her daughter Edwina Patterson described losing family heirlooms, facing unsafe living conditions, repeated eviction filings, and racial harassment. State officials say Merriman targeted many black women tenants. The settlement will also clear eviction records for affected renters, helping them secure housing and begin rebuilding their lives. Black Virginia Attorney General Jay Jones visited the American Revolution Museum at Yorktown to tour its Give Me Liberty exhibition marking America's 250th anniversary. WI Daily reports the Norfolk native viewed exhibits on Virginia's role in the revolution, including stories of free and enslaved African Americans who helped shape the era. Jones called the museum a special place and said the history underscores the importance of continuing to protect the nation's founding ideals. I'm Amber Payton on your home for Black News First, the Black Information Network.
7: Most people know about Restaurant Week, but not everyone knows there's a Black Restaurant Week born in Houston, Texas in 2016 and is now spreading to cities across the country. It's more than just menus. It's a movement.
8: And so we really want to create something that was more all-inclusive to the creative things we were seeing happening in the food scene.
7: That's one of the three founders, Fallon Farrell.
8: As we've grown through the years, we've literally watched businesses start off as like a pop-up food tent and now having like two or three locations.
7: From soul food kitchens to hidden gem caterers, Black Restaurant Week shines a light where it's long been missing. It's helped generate tens of millions of dollars for Black-owned businesses, keeping legacies alive and creating new ones. And it's part of Black history still being written every time a diner takes that first bite. I'm Esther Dillard for the Black Information Network.
9: The International African American Museum, Charleston, South Carolina. Built near where so many Africans first arrived in China.

He was accepting submissions of songs. Enter brother number two. Brother number two submits a song for brother number one's album, but brother number one says, that's trash. So brother

0: Black Information Network. The Virginia Department of Health is asking families to talk to their health care providers about vaccinations ahead of the upcoming school year. The health department says vaccination requirements have not changed and vaccines are still the best way to protect the health of students and the surrounding community.
1: And so our goal here is always to try and figure out how do we help kids be safe so they can do things all year long with their friends, with their families, and not have to worry about it.
0: Officials also say the need for immunizations has increased due to the outbreak of measles in Central Virginia. More information about vaccinations is available on the State Health Department's website. A Virginia doctor is making history as the first Black woman to be named director of VCU's Massey's Comprehensive Cancer Center. Dr. Monica Baskin was named director earlier this week. She explains why she feels her role is important to the Black community.
2: I do think that there are some people who are coming for care that don't often see someone that has a shared background as theirs. And so they may feel a little bit more of a comfort that here's someone that may know my experience without me having to tell them every single thing.
0: Dr. Baskin is the first woman of color to hold a position at the center. Baskin will oversee hundreds of scientists and investigators who work in cancer and research prevention. Now to the Carolinas. A Morrisville police officer is accused of illegally using the license plate reader system. Elizabeth Ann Snowman was arrested this week for a count of accessing computers, which led to her firing. The police chief said Snowman reportedly used the system more than 30 times to track her boyfriend's ex-wife. And she's not the only officer accused of doing it.
3: We're looking at 10. Of the 10, three look like they could be problematic. Moving forward, what we're doing on this is in addition to what's in there, they're also going to have to attach a case number to this to give it a little more bite.
0: The police chief said they're working on better protections for the Flock system and how and when officers access it. New protests at the state legislature are putting North Carolina's hemp bill on hold. Hundreds of protesters packed the General Assembly Tuesday, urging House lawmakers to reject a proposal that would ban most intoxicating hemp drinks, gummies, and other THC products. By the end of the day, House leaders pulled the bill from consideration and instead announced a study committee to rework legislation.
4: Intoxicating substances sold in brightly colored packages, often designed to look exactly like popular candy. But anyone whose business depends on selling these products should not be in business.
0: Lawmakers from both parties say there's broad support for setting a minimum age to buy hemp products. And the Miss USA organization has dethroned Miss North Carolina, apparently after some of her old tweets resurfaced. Brittany Boltonhouse was crowned Miss North Carolina in June and was set to appear at the Miss USA pageant later this month. Wednesday, the organization said Boltonhouse was stepping down as Miss North Carolina because of racist comments. Runner-up Myla Haley, a Black woman, will assume the crown of Miss North Carolina at the upcoming pageant in Miami. I'm Misty Jordan on your home for Black News First, the Black Information Network.
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7: This is Layla Ali, undefeated world champion Hall of Fame boxer, wellness advocate, and CEO of Layla Ali Lifestyle. My father, Muhammad Ali, was more than a champion in the ring. He was a global voice for courage, conviction, faith, and justice. The Muhammad Ali Center celebrates his life, his principles, and his willingness to stand for something bigger than himself, reminding us of the power of purpose. To learn more

0: history. I'm Layla Ali, and my history lives here.
1: I'm Bill Black with another Bet You Didn't Know music fact. 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
3: I'm Amber Payton on your home for 24/7 News, the Black Information Network. Here's what's happening in your region right now. First, in the Queen City, Charlotte is backing away from a controversial federal public safety grant that could have brought millions of dollars to the city. Council members and advocacy groups raised concerns about immigration enforcement, surveillance, and potential financial risk tied to the Justice Department's Model Cities program.
4: That we believe will greatly support crime reduction, victim

0: Recovery Services, Youth Crime Reduction Services, and Behavioral Health.
1: WCNC reports that CMPD Chief Estella Patterson, who is Black, told council members they would have a chance to review the terms before accepting any money. But for now, city leaders say Charlotte will not submit an application ahead of the September 1st deadline. This Pride weekend in Charlotte, St. Luke Missionary Baptist Church is once again breaking barriers. The congregation remains the only historically Black Baptist church to participate in the Charlotte Pride Parade. Pastor Clifford Matthews told Q City Metro that St. Luke is committed to welcoming everyone, regardless of sexual orientation or gender identity. The church has been involved in Pride celebrations since 2011, and Matthews says that despite years of criticism, its message of inclusion has helped foster a faith community where people feel valued, supported, and embraced. And a special after-school program at Anacostia High School in the D.C. area is helping young women build confidence, leadership skills, and a stronger sense of self. Ladies First was launched by a local chapter of Historically Black Alpha Kappa Alpha Sorority, Incorporated. Students meet twice a week for workshops, mentoring, and lessons focused on self-worth, accountability, and community service.
2: Each meeting, becoming more confident and seeing them during the day, like, Miss Hill, is Ladies First today, or I want to do this, and I learned that, so I look forward to watching them grow.
3: Another benefit that I love is the curriculum that we were provided for the girls. It's amazing, and I'm looking forward to our current girls to pass the torch to the next set of girls next year.
1: Organizers tell NBC4 Washington the goal is to help young women make positive choices, grow as leaders, and eventually pass what they've learned onto the next group of students. Several Black families in the Hampton Roads area are set to receive compensation from a record $2.5 million fair housing settlement involving former landlord David Merriman. Black State Attorney General Jay Jones says Merriman, who is serving a 17-year federal prison sentence, must sell more than 60 Virginia properties and can never be a landlord in the state again. Virginia Mercury reports former tenants say the settlement brings accountability, but it cannot erase years of hardship. Lorraine Patterson Davidson and her daughter Edwina Patterson described losing family heirlooms, facing unsafe living conditions, repeated eviction filings, and racial harassment. State officials say Merriman targeted many Black women tenants. The settlement will also clear eviction records for affected renters, helping them secure housing and begin rebuilding their lives. Black Virginia Attorney General Jay Jones visited the American Revolution Museum at Yorktown to tour its Give Me Liberty exhibition marking America's 250th anniversary. WI Daily reports the Norfolk native viewed exhibits on Virginia's role in the revolution, including stories of free and enslaved African Americans who helped shape the era. Jones called the museum a special place and said the history underscores the importance of continuing to protect the nation's founding ideals. I'm Amber Payton on your home for Black News First, the Black Information Network.
4: This is Morgan Wood from the Black Information Network, sharing Black history around America. More than 200,000 Black soldiers fought in the Civil War, many for a

0: 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I'm Morgan Wood, and my history lives here.
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2: 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It's more than just menus. It's a movement.
3: And so we really want to create something that was more all-inclusive to the creative things we were seeing happening in the food scene.
2: That's one of the three founders, Fallon Farrell.
3: As we've grown through the years, we've literally watched businesses start off as like a pop-up food tent and now having like two or three locations.
2: From soul food kitchens to hidden gem caterers, Black Restaurant Week shines a light where it's long been missing. It's helped generate tens of millions of dollars for Black-owned businesses, keeping legacies alive and creating new ones. And it's part of Black history still being written every time a diner takes that first bite. I'm Esther Dillard for the Black Information Network.
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9: We're going to make sure that the
10: Dave is coming up. A federal guilty plea has changed the course of the criminal case against Luigi Mangione in the death of United Healthcare CEO Brian Thompson. Plus, Florida voters Tuesday will choose their party nominees for governor, setting up a race that could make history, plus a major victory for Michael Jackson's estate. These stories and more news concerning the Black community are on the way. Today, Luigi Mangione admitted to shooting United Healthcare CEO Brian Thompson. Mangione changed his direction when he pleaded guilty to federal stalking charges, admitting that shooting Thompson outside a Manhattan hotel in December of 2024 was illegal. Thompson's parents were in court when he made the plea. Attorney African-American Areva Martin reacts to the news on CNN.
11: My heart goes out to the family that had to hear this, but hopefully this begins some kind of closure for them. That sentencing hearing that will take place in December will give them an opportunity to present impact statements and to talk about how horrific the loss of Mr. Thompson has been for this family.
10: The guilty plea means there will be no federal trial, but Mangione is not finished with the courts yet. He still faces murder, weapons, and forgery charges in New York. His lawyers are hoping the state's case will be dropped because of his federal plea today. The judge has yet to rule on this argument. Meanwhile, Florida's gubernatorial primary is drawing national attention as Republican MAGA Congressman Byron Donalds is a favorite in the GOP primary and could become the first Black governor in Florida if he wins in the general election. Donalds leads the Republican field. He spoke to voters today in Lakeland during a Protect the Dream campaign stop and shared the story of how he met his wife and how they both can relate to the current economic conditions affecting Floridians.
12: The affordability issues that every Floridian is dealing with today, we know about it. We've done it. We've been through that. My wife and I are blessed. We've been able to build that Florida dream for ourselves. And so the mission as Florida's next governor is to make sure that the people of our state can continue to build their dreams.
10: Democrat David Joldy is leading his party's primary. Black State Rep. Dottie Joseph is among the Democrats running against him. For Black Floridians, the campaign is not just about who makes history, but about who has a plan to protect voting rights, expand affordable housing, improve health care, and creating real economic mobility. And finally, a federal judge has ordered allegations against Michael Jackson's estate into private arbitration for moving the case from public court. The ruling enforces a confidentiality provision in a 2019 settlement agreement. The lawsuit was filed against the Jackson estate by four Cascio siblings who alleged that the King of Pop sexually abused them when they were children and that people around him enabled the abuse. Jackson's estate has denied the allegations. The Cascio family argued that they were pressured into signing the agreement. The judge said they may challenge the case, but it must be made before an arbitrator. The ruling does not determine whether the alleged abuse occurred, and it does not prevent the siblings from continuing their claims through arbitration. Stay connected and subscribe and follow BIN News this hour, wherever you get your podcasts. I'm Doug Davis for the Black Information Network.
2: Here's what's trending this hour. Health officials from California caution the dangers of getting breast milk outside of vetted channels after several infants were possibly exposed to HIV from donor milk. Officials from Santa Clara Public Health Department said it's unclear if infants actually drank the milk, which was obtained from a social media donation. The department said all tested negative for HIV. I'm Misty Jordan, and that's what's trending.
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9: Former LSU Tigers quarterback Jaden Daniels is demanding his alma mater return its copy of the Heisman Trophy he won in 2023. ESPN reports Daniels' attorney sent LSU a cease and desist order demanding the school stop using his name, image, and likeness for promotional purposes. The dispute reportedly stems from LSU allowing sophomore cornerback DJ Pickett to wear number 5, the same number Daniels wore during his two seasons in Baton Rouge. LSU reportedly has no plans to return the trophy and is still deciding how to respond. Daniels was selected 2nd overall by the Washington Commanders.

0: any money. But for now, city leaders say Charlotte will not submit an application ahead of the September 1st deadline. This Pride weekend in Charlotte, St. Luke Missionary Baptist Church is once again breaking barriers. The congregation remains the only historically Black Baptist church to participate in the Charlotte Pride Parade. Pastor Clifford Matthews told Q City Metro that St. Luke is committed to welcoming everyone, regardless of sexual orientation or gender identity. The church has been involved in Pride celebrations since 2011, and Matthews says that despite years of criticism, its message of inclusion has helped foster a faith community where people feel valued, supported, and embraced. And a special after-school program at Anacostia High School in the D.C. area is helping young women build confidence, leadership skills, and a stronger sense of self. Ladies First was launched by a local chapter of Historically Black Alpha Kappa Alpha Sorority, Incorporated. Students meet twice a week for workshops, mentoring, and lessons focused on self-worth, accountability, and community service.
1: Each meeting becoming more confident and seeing them during the day, like, Miss Hill, is Ladies First today, or I want to do this, and I learned that, so I look forward to watching them grow.
2: Another benefit that I love is the curriculum that we were provided for the girls. It's amazing, and I'm looking forward to our current girls to pass the torch to the next set of girls next year.
0: Organizers tell NBC4 Washington the goal is to help young women make positive choices, grow as leaders, and eventually pass what they've learned onto the next group of students. Several Black families in the Hampton Roads area are set to receive compensation from a record $2.5 million fair housing settlement involving former landlord David Merriman. Black State Attorney General Jay Jones says Merriman, who is serving a 17-year federal prison sentence, must sell more than 60 Virginia properties and can never be a landlord in the state again. Virginia Mercury reports former tenants say the settlement brings accountability, but it cannot erase years of hardship. Lorraine Patterson Davidson and her daughter Edwina Patterson described losing family heirlooms, facing unsafe living conditions, repeated eviction filings, and racial harassment. State officials say Merriman targeted many Black women tenants. The settlement will also clear eviction records for affected renters, helping them secure housing and begin rebuilding their lives. Black Virginia Attorney General Jay Jones visited the American Revolution Museum at Yorktown to tour its Give Me Liberty exhibition, marking America's 250th anniversary. WI Daily reports the Norfolk native viewed exhibits on Virginia role in the revolution, including stories of free and enslaved African Americans who helped shape the era. Jones called the museum a special place and said the history underscores the importance of continuing to protect the nation's founding ideals. I'm Amber Payton on your home for Black News First, the Black Information Network.
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4: Most people know about Restaurant Week, but not everyone knows there's a Black Restaurant Week born in Houston, Texas in 2016 and is now spreading to cities across the country. It's more than just menus. It's a movement.
5: And so we really want to create something that was more all-inclusive to the creative things we were seeing happening in the food scene.
4: That's one of the three founders, Fallon Farrell.
5: As we've grown through the years, we've literally watched businesses start off as like a pop-up food tent and now having like two or three locations.
4: From soul food kitchens to hidden gem caterers, Black Restaurant Week shines a light where it's long been missing. It's helped generate tens of millions of dollars for Black-owned businesses, keeping legacies alive and creating new ones. And it's part of Black history still being written every time a diner takes that first bite. I'm Esther Dillard for the Black Information Network.
6: The International African American Museum, Charleston, South Carolina. Built near where so many Africans first arrived in chains.

0: skills and a stronger sense of self. Ladies First was launched by a local chapter of Historically Black Alpha Kappa Alpha Sorority, Incorporated. Students meet twice a week for workshops, mentoring, and lessons focused on self-worth, accountability, and community service.
1: Each meeting, becoming more confident and seeing them during the day, like, Miss Hill, is Ladies First today, or I want to do this, and I learned that, so I look forward to watching them grow.
2: Another benefit that I love is the curriculum that we were provided for the girls. It's amazing. And I'm looking forward to our current girls to pass the torch to the next set of girls next year.
0: Organizers tell NBC4 Washington the goal is to help young women make positive choices, grow as leaders, and eventually pass what they've learned onto the next group of students. Several Black families in the Hampton Roads area are set to receive compensation from a record $2.5 million fair housing settlement involving former landlord David Merriman. Black State Attorney General Jay Jones says Merriman, who is serving a 17-year federal prison sentence, must sell more than 60 Virginia properties and can never be a landlord in the state again. Virginia Mercury reports former tenants say the settlement brings accountability, but it cannot erase years of hardship. Lorraine Patterson Davidson and her daughter Edwina Patterson described losing family heirlooms, facing unsafe living conditions, repeated eviction filings, and racial harassment. State officials say Merriman targeted many Black women tenants. The settlement will also clear eviction records for affected renters, helping them secure housing and begin rebuilding their lives. Black Virginia Attorney General Jay Jones visited the American Revolution Museum at Yorktown to tour its Give Me Liberty exhibition, marking America's 250th anniversary. WI Daily reports the Norfolk native viewed exhibits on Virginia's role in the revolution, including stories of free and enslaved African Americans who helped shape the era. Jones called the museum a special place and said the history underscores the importance of continuing to protect the nation's founding ideals. I'm Amber Payton on your home for Black News First, the Black Information Network.
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5: This is Layla Ali, undefeated world champion, Hall of Fame boxer, wellness advocate, and CEO of Layla Ali Lifestyle. My father, Muhammad Ali, was more than a champion in the ring. He was a global voice for courage, conviction, faith, and justice. The Muhammad Ali Center celebrates his life, his principles, and his willingness to stand for something bigger than himself, reminding us of the power of purpose. To learn more

0: history. I'm Layla Ali, and my history lives here.
1: I'm Bill Black with another Bet You Didn't Know music fact. 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
1: Maybe there was one somebody. You ever heard Patti LaBelle talk about the time she was engaged?

0: 2,200 students in its first 2 years and is supported by a $1 million grant from Google.org. Research areas include machine learning, AI and cybersecurity, social equity, legal technology, and AI applications in health sciences. NCCU says the institute will help prepare students for an AI-driven workforce and expand opportunities in emerging technology. 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
6: Is fighting a nearly $13 million judgment awarded to a former housekeeper who was seriously injured in a dog attack at his Los Angeles home. The singer has filed a motion seeking a new trial, arguing that the verdict was unfairly influenced by references to his 2009 felony assault conviction involving then-girlfriend Rihanna. According to court filings obtained by Billboard, Brown's attorneys say the jury was exposed to what they called an inherently inflammatory question about whether he was a convicted felon. Brown's legal team also contends that key evidence was excluded and that the nearly $13 million award was excessive. And in more entertainment news, Sean Diddy Combs is back in the gin pop at New Jersey's Fort Dix Federal Prison after spending time in solitary confinement following an alleged fight with another inmate. Reports say the confrontation started after the inmate allegedly made disrespectful comments, leading to a brief exchange of punches before officers broke it up. The former music mogul is currently serving a 50-month federal sentence with a projected release date of February 20th, 2028. With the latest in entertainment at 17 and 47 minutes past each hour. I'm Bree Wood on the Black Information Network, your home for Black news first.

0: history. 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
1: Most people know about Restaurant Week, but not everyone knows there's a Black Restaurant Week born in Houston, Texas in 2016 and is now spreading to cities across the country. It's more than just menus. It's a movement.
2: And so we really want to create something that was more all-inclusive to the creative things we were seeing happening in the food scene.
1: That's one of the three founders, Fallon Farrell.
2: As we've grown through the years, we've literally watched businesses start off as like a pop-up food tent and now have having like two or three locations.
1: From soul food kitchens to hidden gem caterers, Black Restaurant Week shines a light where it's long been missing. It's helped generate tens of millions of dollars for Black-owned businesses, keeping legacies alive and creating new ones. And it's part of Black history still being written every time a diner takes that first bite. I'm Esther Dillard for the Black Information Network.
3: This is Ray Harris with another moment of Black sports excellence. Serena Williams dominated tennis, winning multiple Grand Slam titles and redefining excellence from 2010 to 2022. Her legacy? Strength, grace, and an unyielding spirit that transcends generations. For the Black Information Network, I'm Ray Harris with another moment of Black sports excellence.
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4: East side to the coast.
0: Beltway.
5: It's going to cost more to go to a doctor. And we're talking about vaccines that have saved millions of children from diseases that once killed them.
4: To your backyard.
6: One of the men convicted in the mass shooting at HBCU Morgan State University, Marquise Brown, who was 17 at the time of the shooting, received an 85-year prison sentence.
0: Whatever happens next.
1: Louisiana health officials are warning about a flesh-eating bacterium that's killed five people this year.
4: You'll hear about it on the Black Information Network.
7: The opinions, beliefs, and viewpoints expressed in this commentary are those of the author and do not necessarily represent those of BIN and its founding partners and employees. Now it's time to bring the funk with Roland S. Martin.
8: We all have heard the stories of NFL players going broke 4 to 5 years after they retire. Well, that's partly because of bad decisions they make. I'm not just talking about overspending. I'm talking about not taking advantage of financial opportunities afforded by the National Football League. 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
9: But you still get a check from the NFL just from playing in it.
10: Yeah.
9: Lit.
10: Every year.
9: It's just yearly?
10: It's annual, yeah.
9: Just an annual lump sum.
10: And then, yeah, it's an annual lump sum.
9: For the rest of your life?
10: Got a disability plan, too.
9: Okay.
10: For sure. I want it all. You know what I'm saying? For my injuries, broken ankles, surgery, y'all.
9: So and it's over six figures?
10: Yeah.
9: That's all that matters. You got to get
10: annually.
9: Annually.
10: The league provide us with opportunities to make sure financial longevity is in place for us. If you want it. Now, I've seen a lot of guys who didn't want it, who didn't pay attention. I knew about them. Y'all invest this, they match that. Get it here, get it there. Boom, boom, boom. I was self-explanatory. Like, okay, I can cover myself if I blow everything.
8: So Vic talks about getting life insurance and disability because he signed up for it. I was told point blank by a top source that only 30% of NFL players sign up for that. The NFL also has a 3-to-1 401k match. And so a lot of these players don't want the money coming out of their account today, not realizing you're going to get more later. This is why financial literacy is so important, because for too many of us, we are leaving money on the table when we should be getting it. I'm Roland Martin on the Black Information Network.
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11: Here's what's trending this hour. At least six people have died in Indiana after powerful storms triggered widespread flash flooding across the state. Authorities report dozens of water rescues as record rainfall caused rivers and streams to overflow their banks. Five deaths were confirmed Saturday, with another reported later as recovery efforts continue. President Trump has granted a federal emergency declaration to support response and recovery operations. I'm Bree Wood with what's trending.
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13: Former LSU Tigers quarterback Jaden Daniels is demanding his alma mater return its copy of the Heisman Trophy he won in 2023. ESPN reports Daniels' attorney sent LSU a cease and desist order demanding the school stop using his name, image, and likeness for promotional purposes. The dispute reportedly stems from LSU allowing sophomore cornerback DJ Pickett to wear number 5, the same number Daniels wore during his two seasons in Baton Rouge. LSU reportedly has no plans to return the trophy and is still deciding how to respond. Daniels was selected 2nd overall by the Washington Commanders in the 2024 NFL Draft. In other football news, tempers flared at the Philadelphia Eagles practice recently. Offensive tackle Fred Johnson and defensive tackle Muro Ojomo exchanged punches during a team drill, with Ojomo eventually taking Johnson down. And Chicago Bears quarterback Caleb Williams is expected to sit out the team's preseason opener against the Cleveland Browns. Head coach Ben Johnson says several starters won't play, and Williams could potentially sit out the entire season. With the latest in sports, I'm Morgan Wood on the Black Information Network, BINnews.com, your home for Black news first.
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13: Cardi B is hitting a major milestone on the Billboard charts. Her latest single, Aha, debuted at number 3 on the Hot Rap Songs chart, giving Cardi her 30th career top 10 on the chart. It also extends her streak of landing at least one top 10 on Hot Rap Songs every year for the last decade. Aha dropped July 31st, with Cardi taking aim at critics who've been weighing in on her music and release schedule. And Houston is officially showing some hometown love to Don Toliver. The Houston native was honored Tuesday with a city proclamation declaring August 11th Don Toliver Day, presented by Houston City Council member Edward Pollard and Houston rap legend Bun B during Toliver's show at the Toyota Center. The celebration came during the second leg of Toliver's Octane World Tour, but the sold-out concert ended early because of security concerns, and police are investigating after an alleged weapon incident. With the latest in entertainment, I'm Morgan Wood on the Black Information Network. BINnews.com, your home for Black news first.
18: 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At the Black Information Network, we tell stories from Cleveland, Milwaukee, and Minneapolis, where legacy meets survival and pride moves with purpose. We sit with elders who remember when Motown meant more than music, it meant movement. We walk with artists painting black features on city walls. We vibe with DJs spinning house, hip-hop, and freedom into every mix. Black folks here cook love into casseroles, build businesses in blitz zones, and still show up at city council meetings wearing their Sunday best. Even through loss, protests, and isolation, we persist. We don't just make culture, we protect it and pass it forward. From Lake Erie to Lake Street, Black Midwesterners hold it down with heart and hustle. Our cold doesn't stop the fire, and our pride speaks softly, but it stands firm. With Black News First, I'm Katie Gray on the Black Information Network.
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7: On your home for 24/7 news, the Black Information Network. More than $500,000. That's how much Kenner, Louisiana police say they were paid to work with ICE. Fox 8 News reports Chief Keith Connolly says the federal government is reimbursing the department for equipment, training, and every hour officers spend on immigration enforcement. Connolly says more money is on the way. But in a city where 3 in 10 residents are Hispanic, some say that partnership comes at a cost. Cece Gomez with the civil rights group Unstoppable Kenner has been watching the fallout up close.
19: Yes, we have bad apples like in any community, you know, but the fact that you are collaborating to displace families.
7: Fox 8 News reports it's not just Kenner that's inked an agreement. 77 law enforcement agencies in the state now have a total of 88 agreements. Alabama has carried out the execution of the man who murdered 5-year-old Kemery Holland. Jeremy Tremaine Williams died by lethal injection Thursday. The state's Department of Corrections confirms. Atlanta News First reports Williams confessed to raping and killing the Columbus, Georgia child back in 2021 after paying her mother $2,500. That mother, Christy Sipple, was charged with murder. She's now serving 20 years after a sex trafficking conviction.
20: You know, I think that's going to be part of the healing process. And I know that sounds crazy to think that the death of one person can heal. But I think it's closure. And I think the victims of people who do these types of crimes have to have closure.
7: Sipple remains behind bars. Williams' execution closes out a case that spanned two states in nearly 5 years. In Georgia, a Gwinnett County mother accused in her son's hot car death could be allowed to attend his funeral. An emergency motion filed by the Gwinnett County District Attorney's Office is awaiting a Superior Court judge's approval. Deja Coleman was arrested in late July after her 1-year-old son was accidentally left in the back seat of her car while she worked at Northside Gwinnett Hospital. The Black mother is facing a second-degree murder charge. And finally, NBA Youngboy, one of the most popular Black rappers among young people in America, says he has left the U.S. for South Korea and has no plans to return. During an interview with internet personality Funny Marco, also Black in South Korea, the rap artist said he likes the country because it's out of the way, very safe, and very clean. When asked if he ever sees himself moving back to the U.S., the 26-year-old Louisiana native said, never in life. Youngboy, whose real name is Kentrell Deshaun Golden, was pardoned by President Trump in May of 2025 after serving time in custody following a federal conviction of being a felon in possession of a firearm. For more news impacting the Black community, listen to the Black Information Network on the iHeartRadio app or log on to BINnews.com. 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

0: setting a minimum age to buy hemp products. And the Miss USA organization has dethroned Miss North Carolina, apparently after some of her old tweets resurfaced. Brittany Boltonhouse was crowned Miss North Carolina in June and was set to appear at the Miss USA pageant later this month. Wednesday, the organization said Boltonhouse was stepping down as Miss North Carolina because of racist comments. Runner-up Myla Haley, a black woman, will assume the crown of Miss North Carolina at the upcoming pageant in Miami. I'm Misty Jordan on your home for Black News First, the Black Information Network.
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2: Most people know about Restaurant Week, but not everyone knows there's a Black Restaurant Week born in Houston, Texas in 2016 and is now spreading to cities across the country. It's more than just menus. It's a movement.
3: And so we really want to create something that was more all-inclusive to the creative things we were seeing happening in the food scene.
2: That's one of the three founders, Fallon Farrell.
3: As we've grown through the years, we've literally watched businesses start off as like a pop-up food tent and now having like two or three locations.
2: From soul food kitchens to hidden gem caterers, Black Restaurant Week shines a light where it's long been missing. It's helped generate tens of millions of dollars for Black-owned businesses, keeping legacies alive and creating new ones. And it's part of Black history still being written every time a diner takes that first bite. I'm Esther Dillard for the Black Information Network.
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0: 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I'm Charlamagne Tha God, host of the world's most dangerous morning show, The Breakfast Club, and my history lives here.
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4: The Oakland City Clerk has released a list of candidates who qualify to run in the upcoming November 3rd election. The mayoral race has fewer contenders this year.
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6: The opinions, beliefs, and viewpoints expressed in this commentary are those of the author and do not necessarily represent those of BIN and its founding partners and employees. Now it's time to bring the funk with Roland S. Martin.
7: We all have heard the stories of NFL players going broke 4 to 5 years after they retire. Well, that's partly because of bad decisions they make. I'm not just talking about overspending. 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
8: But you still get a check from the NFL just from playing in it.
9: Yeah.
8: Lit.
9: Every year.
8: It's just yearly?
9: It's annual, yeah.
8: Just an annual lump sum.
9: And then, yeah, it's an annual lump sum.
8: For the rest of your life.
9: Got a disability plan, too.
8: Okay.
9: For sure. I want it all. You know what I'm saying? For my injuries, broken ankles, surgery, y'all.
8: So, and it's over six figures.
9: Yeah.
8: That's all that matters. You got to get
9: annually.
8: Annually.
9: The league provide us with opportunities to make sure financial longevity is in place for us. If you want it. Now, I've seen a lot of guys who didn't want it, who didn't pay attention. I knew about them. Y'all invest this, they match that. Get it here, get it there. Boom, boom, boom. I was self-explanatory. Like, okay, I can cover myself if I blow everything.
7: So Vic talks about getting life insurance and disability because he signed up for it. I was told point blank by a top source that only 30% of NFL players sign up for that. The NFL also has a 3-to-1 401k match. And so a lot of these players don't want the money coming out of their account today, not realizing you're going to get more later. This is why financial literacy is so important, because for too many of us, we are leaving money on the table when we should be getting it. I'm Roland Martin on the Black Information Network.
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6: BIN News Now. The BBC is seeking to subpoena Donald Trump Jr., Ivanka Trump, and Jared Kushner as part of its defense against President Trump's $10 billion defamation lawsuit. In court filings, the broadcaster argues the three have direct knowledge of Trump's intentions surrounding his speech before the January 6th Capitol riot. Trump alleges the BBC deceptively edited and misrepresented his remarks. I'm Brie Wood with What's Trending.
0: Sports on the Black Information Network.
10: A new class entered the Naismith Basketball Hall of Fame this weekend. 9 new inductees were welcomed into the hall during the enshrinement ceremony Saturday. Among them were 2-time WNBA MVPs Candace Parker and Elena Deladon, longtime NBA coaches Doc Rivers and Mike D'Antoni, also inducted were the 1996 USA Basketball Women's National Team that went undefeated on their way to winning the gold medal. New York Knicks star Karl Anthony Towns and model Jordan Woods are married. The two tie the knot Saturday in Malibu. The guest list was full of Hollywood A-listers and fellow NBA players, from Kylie Jenner, Timothy Chalamet, Jalen Brunson, and Josh Hart. The newlyweds have been romantically linked since 2020. And facial recognition check-in software is extending to certain gates at football games at The Ohio State University. Officials say express entry allow fans to opt in and skip lines. The University of Florida was the first school in the U.S. to use this service. Ohio State is the second. With the latest in sports, I'm Misty Jordan on the Black Information Network, your home for Black News First.
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13: In the spring of 2015, Jacob Wells went missing in the Northwoods town of Whitetail, Minnesota.
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6: It was a powerful Black girl magic moment at Disney's Princess, the Ultimate Concert Celebration during D23 at Disneyland. Brandy, Anika Noni Rose, and Halle Bailey shared the stage together for the first time, representing three generations of Black Disney royalty. Brandy broke barriers as Cinderella in 1997. Anika Noni Rose became Disney's first Black animated princess as Tiana in 2009. And Halle Bailey inspired a new generation as Ariel in 2023. And there's a new development in the estate dispute involving the late Malcolm Jamal Warner. His mother, Miss Pamela Warner, says a settlement has been reached and is now awaiting court approval. According to a statement, the agreement would direct the majority of the actor's remaining trust and estate to his 9-year-old daughter. The announcement follows a public legal battle with Warner's widow, Tanisha Warner, who previously filed a lawsuit seeking more than $1.2 million. Pamela Warner says she hopes the resolution will allow her granddaughter to fully benefit from her father. Legacy. With the latest in entertainment at 17 and 47 minutes past each hour, I'm Bree Wood on the Black Information Network, your home for Black News First.
20: I'm Esther Dillard with a story of another Black educator you should know. Born in 1882, William Chester Ruth was a pioneering African-American educator and community leader, a key figure in the establishment of schools for Black children during a time when racial segregation was still prevalent. He worked tirelessly to promote access to quality education and encouraged academic excellence. Ruth's dedication to social justice extended beyond education. He also played a significant role in local civil rights activism, advocating for equal rights and opportunities for Black Americans. His efforts not only shaped the educational landscape, but also inspired future generations to continue the fight for racial equality. William Chester Ruth passed away on February 8, 1951, but his legacy continues to inspire and influence the ongoing struggle for Black education and equality. His life is a testament to the profound impact one individual can have in the pursuit of justice. And that's a fact. I'm Esther Dillard for the Black Information Network.
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2: In Georgia, a 20-year prison sentence has been handed down in what prosecutors say is likely the largest Ponzi scheme in state history. Todd Burkhalter, the founder of Alpharetta-based Drive Planning, carried out a 4-year fraud that cost thousands of everyday investors $380 million. Authorities say he convinced retirees and families to invest in bogus real estate ventures, then use the money to buy a luxury yacht, a condo in Mexico, and private flights. Burkhalter was also ordered to pay nearly $234 million in restitution, while two former executives received prison terms of 4 years and 2 years. In Georgia, Jackson County schools are back in class this morning after canceled classes this past Friday. Six campuses received overnight bomb threats last week. Investigators believe they were generated using AI. Authorities searched the affected schools and found no explosive devices. Jackson County Sheriff Kevin McCook spoke to Atlanta News First.
21: Well, you only got to be wrong once. And it's just, you never know. In the society we live in today, and it's very contentious and a lot of threats and a lot of rhetoric, you just have to take it serious, and we're going to do that every single time.
2: A similar AI-generated threat was also reported at Cherokee Bluff High School in Hall County. Deputies and bomb-sniffing dogs searched the campus, but no explosives were found. Meanwhile, Cobb County officials are investigating a separate threat involving Campbell Middle School, where police presence has been increased. Authorities say every threat must be treated as credible, even when it ultimately turns out to be a hoax. In Louisiana, the federal murder trial of disbarred attorney Sean Alfortish is back underway as testimony continues. Alfortish is accused of arranging the killing of Cornelius Garrison. He was a black witness cooperating with the FBI in an investigation into stage 18-wheeler crashes. Prosecutors say Alfortish directed co-defendant Leon Parker to shoot Garrison in 2020. He's charged with fraud, conspiracy to commit murder, and causing death through the use of a firearm. Last week, the jury heard testimony from Garrison's sister, Andrea Robertson. Ending in Louisiana, more than $500,000 has been paid to the Kenner Police Department for its work with ICE. According to Fox 8, Police Chief Keith Conley says the federal government is covering the cost of equipment, training, and every hour officers spent assisting with immigration enforcement, with more reimbursement on the way. Kenner signed onto the program last spring and is now one of 77 law enforcement agencies statewide partnering with ICE. Still, in a city where about 30% of residents are Hispanic, critics say the partnership has come at a cost. Cece Gomez of Unstoppable Kenner says she witnessed the impact in the community.
22: Yes, we have bad apples like in any community, you know, but the fact that you are collaborating to displace families.
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3: Trump accounts and the app associated with the tax-deferred investment accounts officially got up and running earlier this year. So far, millions of American families have signed up as a way to manage savings for their newborns. As a recap, every U.S. child born between 2025 and 2028 automatically receives a $1,000 government-funded deposit. As sweet as that sounds, it might just get a little sweeter. The Treasury Department and the IRS are proposing new rules that would allow employers to contribute up to $2,500 a year tax-free to a child's Trump account. Meanwhile, parents could contribute pre-tax payroll deductions. Parents, grandparents, and other contributors can put in up to $5,000 a year, and employer contributions would count toward that limit, making it easier for families to build savings for their children. With maximum annual contributions, a Trump account is predicted to reach over $300,000 by the time the child is 18. Money news at 24 and 54 minutes past each hour. I'm Nicole Deal on your home for Black News First, the Black Information Network.
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4: Wood on your home for 24/7 news, the Black Information Network. Here's what's happening in your region right now. Animal activists and elected officials are pushing for a New York City proposal that would require many buildings to dim their lights at night to help protect migrating birds. Supporters of the so-called Lights Out Bill rallied outside of City Hall, citing research that estimates more than 250,000 birds die each year in New York City after colliding with buildings.
5: When nobody needs a light, turn the lights off!
6: We're no chickens when it comes to sticking up for what's right. We give a hoot about animal welfare.
4: Critics argue that keeping buildings illuminated helps deter crime, but backers say the latest version of the legislation includes exemptions for public safety, landmarks, and other special circumstances. The measure was recently reintroduced by City Council member Harvey Epstein. Planned Parenthood of Michigan will receive a $1.5 million contract from Oakland County to help its Ferndale Health Center open. The Oakland County Board of Commissioners approved the funding in an 11-6 vote after hearing hours of public comment from both supporters and opponents. The Ferndale facility is Planned Parenthood's only location in Oakland County. Commissioner Charlie Cavell said the funding will help offset financial losses tied to reductions in federal support and ensure continued access to health care services for county residents. And the FBI's Detroit field office has added Darren Richardson to its most wanted fraudster list and is offering a $150,000 reward for information leading to his arrest. Authorities say Richardson, the founder of QYU Holdings, allegedly raised more than $100 million from investors in the United States, Canada, and Panama through what prosecutors describe as a Ponzi-style investment scheme. Richardson has been a fugitive since November 2023, when investigators say he cut off his GPS tether and fled the country. He is wanted on a federal warrant issued in January 2024 and is accused of defrauding dozens of Michigan investors. Also in Metro Detroit, Oakland County Animal Control officers have seized 38 horses from High Vibe Trail Rise in Milford as part of an animal welfare investigation. Authorities executed search warrants Wednesday at the business and a separate residence on West Commerce Road. Animal Control Supervisor Patrick Fanning.
7: As a result of a weeks-long ongoing investigation regarding allegations of animal cruelty, abuse, and or neglect.
4: The investigation stems from allegations made by former employees who claim some of the horses were malnourished and lacked adequate food and water. Former worker Haley Hayes said she observed injuries in underfed animals while employed there. The owner disputes those claims, maintaining the horses were healthy and properly cared for. The investigation is ongoing. And New York City Mayor Zahram Mamdani is expanding access to the arts by offering free and discounted Broadway tickets to high school students across the city. Students can enter the lottery through next Monday for a chance to receive a share of 2,000 free tickets to 7 Broadway productions.
8: There are so many kids growing up in our city for whom Broadway feels as if it is a world away, like something that only belongs to other people. We are together today to prove differently.
4: Even students who do not win tickets will receive a free membership program that provides discounted Broadway and off-Broadway tickets along with free admissions to more than 20 cultural institutions throughout New York City. I'm Bree Wood on your home for Black News First, the Black Information Network.
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1: In the Bay, Black culture isn't just lived, it's protected. At the Black Information Network, we document the resistance, reinvention, and realness that makes the Bay Area a Black cultural capital. In Oakland, history still breathes through murals of Huey Newton and the echoes of E-40. In Richmond, aunties still cook red beans on Sundays, and grandkids still get lined up with clippers in the kitchen. In San Francisco, you'll find poets hosting open mics in places where jazz never died. We uplift community gardens started by Black teachers. We follow youth groups organizing art shows that double as healing circles. Speak to parents fighting for their children's right to learn Black history in public schools. Yes, the Bay has changed, but our culture hasn't. From the steps of Lake Mirror to tech hubs run by Black coders, we see a new generation building while honoring the past. This isn't just a region, it's a reclamation, and the Black Bay is still here. With Black News First, this is Doug Davis on the Black Information Network.
4: I'm Bree Wood with BIN News Now. Arizona Senator Ruben Gallego is raising concerns about the extended deployment of the USS Abraham Lincoln.
10: You're going to have some of the most experienced men and women. They're going to take a lot of their technical skills and walk away.
4: Appearing on ABC's This Week, Gallego says the record-setting mission could hurt Navy morale. Former Miss North Carolina USA Brittany Boltonhouse is defending her past use of a racial slur after being stripped of her title. Boltonhouse says she's not sorry for the post using the N-word, while pageant organizers maintain her removal was based on conduct they say did not meet the organization's standards. And the Minnesota Timberwolves will retire Kevin Garnett's number 21 jersey this season. The ceremony is scheduled for February 28th, following a game against the Boston Celtics, honoring the Hall of Famer who remains the franchise's all-time leader in points, rebounds, assists, steals, and blocks. Get BIN News Now, on demand 24/7 on the iHeartRadio app.
11: I'm Mike Stevens on your home for Black News First, the Black Information Network. Here's your top headlines this hour. Police say a young Black woman is dead. Her family is grieving after a road rage shooting in Fort Worth, Texas.
12: Upon arrival, officers located an adult female with a gunshot wound.
11: The victim, Latavia Unique Davis, again a Black woman, worked as an elementary school teacher's aide.
12: After speaking to witnesses, officers learned that the victim and the suspect were traveling near this location, eastbound.
11: 37-year-old Black man Patrick Lawrence is charged with murder. Police believe he shot several times into the victim's car, but exactly why is not clear. There's an update on a disturbing viral video of a Black mother and daughter being arrested in a suburb of Dallas, Texas, sparking outrage. They were wearing swim outfits while describing to reporters what happened at a public swimming pool.
13: So we're trying to see what the problem was or whatnot. I'm talking to them calmly. They got loud and aggressive. His wife decided to go up to the pool attendant or whatnot and try to report us. So she ended up calling the police.
11: Well, the update is the family has now viewed the full video of their arrest, and they want the video released to the public. Three officers were allegedly involved. One of the women says the cops threw her to the ground by her hair, and when her mother stepped in to help, she was also thrown to the ground. Dominique Alexander with the Next Generation Action Network, which is an activist group, tells NBC5 TV News the officer escalated the situation with what the body camera video shows he said.
14: Pull her hair to get her in the vehicle. Hit her. Taser. Slam her to the ground. Punch the girl in her mouth.
11: Alexander, who is Black himself, says the cop on the video is a training officer teaching other officers how to conduct themselves. Six dreadlocks were reportedly pulled from the mother's head. All charges against the mom and daughter were later dropped. One officer has been placed on administrative leave. And finally, a somewhat positive ending to an otherwise negative news story. A black woman in Miami, Florida is glad to be alive after an accidental shooting. Angeline Elliott was shot last week while she was in her bedroom. Police say a neighbor was cleaning his gun when it accidentally went off, causing a bullet to fly through the wall, hitting her in the leg. Elliott, who is a nurse, had the bullet removed and says she has no hard feelings. She says the man who shot her was crying and she feels bad for him. She's extending him some grace and no charges have been filed, but it's a reminder to use extreme care when handling guns, including when cleaning them. For more stories of interest to the black community, log on to BINnews.com. You can also check us out on all social media platforms. I'm Mike Stevens on your home for Black News First, the Black Information Network.
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3: 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Where Big Mo and DJ Screw slowed the city down to match its heart rate. We visit local shops on Alameda, where barbers serve as therapists. We sit with vendors selling everything from shea butter to political books on the corner of Blodgett and Ennis, and catch up with TSU students launching black-owned startups between classes. Black Houston is spiritual and entrepreneurial, and even as the skyline rises and developers creep in, the soul of Black Houston holds steady. Because in the words of our elders, if you don't see us, you're not looking. I'm Nicole Deal with Black News First on the Black Information Network.
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15: I'm Kevin Brown on your home for 24/7 News, the Black Information Network. It appears that the war of words in the race for mayor in Chicago, Illinois is underway, and it involves the exodus of high-profile leaders at Chicago City Hall. Incumbent Mayor Brandon Johnson reacted yesterday for the first time after his budget chief, Annette Guzman, stepped down to take care of her ailing mother.
16: They have stability. They have stability in me. Again, one person does not run the operation around here. It's a collection.
15: Guzman is one of many staffers to leave Johnson's administration in short order. Meanwhile, Secretary of State and candidate for mayor Alexei Chernilius says the resignation is something to be concerned about. He calls City Hall a revolving door. Multiple organizations in Spokane, Washington are providing critical food and supplies to residents affected by recent fires. Second Harvest is leading the effort with mobile markets distributing fresh produce to those in need. Partners INW is also mobilizing its resources, offering food, clothing, water, diapers, and hot meals at various locations. The Salvation Army will distribute Walmart gift cards to fire victims, and residents can seek assistance through local food banks listed on Second Harvest's website. Additional mobile market locations and times will be announced throughout the week to support those impacted by the fires. And now from the San Francisco Bay Area, Brothers and Sisters Barber Cosmo Academy in East Oakland purchased a neglected building with plans to open a new location. But legal disputes have stalled their efforts. The school accuses the previous owners of concealing environmental hazards, leading to financial difficulties. The property was foreclosed on, and the school filed a lawsuit alleging fraud and wrongful foreclosure. Both parties have conflicting claims regarding mispayments and environmental disclosures. The legal battle continues as Brothers and Sisters Beauty School seeks to establish its right to occupy the building. The FBI is offering a $10,000 reward for information leading to the arrest of suspects in a deadly gas station shooting last month on Chicago's South Side. The crime happened July 2nd in the 7600 block of South Halsted. Two people were killed, two others wounded. CPD video footage shows four suspects opening fire. FBI authorities say the shooters were all wearing dark clothing, and one had red and white gym shoes. Meanwhile, the FBI in California has joined the Santa Clara County Sheriff's Office in investigating a deadly mass shooting in unincorporated Morgan Hill, offering a $20,000 reward for information leading to those responsible. The shooting occurred during a pop-up birthday party that drew hundreds of people to a rural property, resulting in seven people being shot, one person pronounced dead at the scene. Deputies provided life-saving aid and are asking attendees to submit photos or videos for investigation. A recent study found that while the general pollution levels have decreased over a 16-year period, increases in wildfire smoke pollution are offsetting these gains and may be linked to negative outcomes for pregnant women and babies. The study, covering 64.5 million pregnancies in 48 states, revealed a significant rise in wildfire pollution rates, even in regions not typically associated with wildfires. Researchers highlighted the disproportionate impact of wildfire smoke on low-income rural areas with maternity care shortages, and noted that the potential risk of preterm birth and low birth weight is associated with exposure. I'm Kevin Brown on your home for Black News First, the Black Information Network.
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17: Imagine you're walking down the street in New York City. 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
19: This is apology. Apology is not associated with the police or any other organization, but rather is a way for you to tell people what you have done wrong and how you feel about it. 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
17: What would you apologize for?
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21: Mom, Dad, I'm really sorry. 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
17: This is the story of that phone line.
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25: Terrorizing the West Side.
26: This one I shouldn't be for apologies. It should be for deranged, psychotic people. Crazy. I don't believe this.
17: And the man at the other end.
27: I just use the name Mr. Apology because that's the simplest thing.
17: From Wondery, the makers of The Shrink Next Door and Jacked, comes The Apology Line.
27: Basically, what I'm running amounts to an anonymous public confessional.
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30: I have one question for your apology. 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
31: 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Your dungeon or mine.
17: I'm Marissa Bridge. For 15 years, I watched the Apology Line grow. And I saw Mr. Apology unravel.
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33: The opinions, beliefs, and viewpoints expressed in this commentary are those of the author and do not necessarily represent those of BIN and its founding partners and employees.
34: I'm James D. Harris, and I have something to say. They don't want you to notice the pattern, but it's right there in plain sight. The WNBA built itself on diversity and inclusion until it became inconvenient. When a white superstar like Caitlin Clark draws unprecedented attention, suddenly the league's values get complicated. They built a house with welcome mats at every door, then forgot to unlock the front when the guest they didn't expect arrived. The hypocrisy is breathtaking. The same league that markets itself as progressive allowed physical targeting of Clark while pretending it was just competitive basketball. Let's be honest. We saw the cheap shots, the flagrant fouls that went unpunished, and the commissioner's weak excuses. Meanwhile, Brittany Griner's situation exposed their selective outrage. They'll protest for some, but stay silent when it doesn't fit the narrative. Now, with biological men joining as trans athletes, the very women they claim to empower will be pushed aside. Viewership numbers don't lie. People are tuning out, not because they hate women's sports, but because they hate being lied to. The business reality is even more damning. Sponsors are quietly pulling back, merchandise sales are flatlining, and the TV deals they dreamed of aren't materializing. The commissioner keeps talking about growth potential while the actual product on the court gets less competitive and more political. When your business model depends on NBA subsidies and forced corporate sponsorship rather than actual fan support, you're not running a sports league. You're running a charity with a scoreboard. Mark my words. Within 2 years, the WNBA will either rebrand completely as something unrecognizable from its original mission, or it will collapse under the weight of its own contradictions. The very women they claim to champion will be the ones who pay the price. I am James T. Harris for the Black Information Network.
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3: Here's what's trending this hour. Experts are warning that the rapid release of oil from the nation's strategic petroleum reserve during the conflict with Iran could damage the underground salt caverns used to store emergency supplies. The reserve, located at sites in Texas and Louisiana, has now fallen below 300 million barrels for the first time in decades. Analysts say any damage to the storage system could limit the government's ability to respond to future energy emergencies. I'm Bree Wood with what's trending.
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4: North Carolina Central University is making history as the first HBCU in the nation to establish a dedicated Institute for Artificial Intelligence. The Institute for Artificial Intelligence and Emerging Research, or IAIER, is designed to advance AI education, research, and workforce development with a focus on responsible and ethical innovation. The Institute is expected to impact more than 200 students in its first 2 years and is supported by a $1 million grant from Google.org. Research areas include machine learning, AI and cybersecurity, social equity, legal technology, and AI applications in health sciences. NCCU says the Institute will help prepare students for an AI-driven workforce and expand opportunities in emerging technology. With the latest in HBCU news, I'm Morgan Wood on the Black Information Network. 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

0: by former officer Aaron Dean back in 2019. Dean was convicted by a jury on the lesser charge of manslaughter and sentenced to nearly a dozen years behind bars. 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
3: Welcome to the journey around America where we visit iconic locations connected to black history. 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The Apollo Theater opened its doors in 1914 as a burlesque theater, but soon became the premier showplace for live musical entertainment. The theater became famous for Amateur Night, a weekly talent show that launched the careers of stars like Lauryn Hill and the Jackson 5.
4: Osiris, heading at the ISIS. If you talk to females,
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3: The slogan, "Be Good or Be Gone," became the theater's motto. 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The Apollo Theater, a place where dreams are born, legends are made, and history is written. For the Black Information Network, I'm Kevin Brown.
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6: I'm Misty Jordan on your home for 24/7 news, the Black Information Network. The Shenandoah County School Board will appeal a judge's order to remove Confederate names from district schools. The board met Thursday and voted unanimously to appeal the ruling.
7: The board authorized the retention of appropriate appellate counsel to represent the County School Board of Shenandoah County in pursuing an appeal in Virginia State Conference NAACP et al. Versus County School Board of Shenandoah County from the final order and judgment entered by the United States District Court for the Western District of Virginia on August 6th.
6: U.S. District Court Judge Michael Urbanski ordered the school to remove the names nearly 2 weeks ago, saying the decision to use the names of Generals Turner Ashby, Robert E. Lee, and Stonewall Jackson violated multiple civil rights laws. The school board said the ruling interferes with its rightful authority over local schools. Investigators are releasing more information about a weekend shooting that wounded 5 people at Virginia State University. The shooting happened early Saturday morning near the university's quad annexes. 1 student and 4 non-students were hurt. These students were nearby when shots rang out.
8: I started running. I ran by Wyden Hall and I ran to the back. I'm trying to look for my friends.
9: I've heard a gunshot before, but not as many. Like, you just knew someone got hit by the amount of shots that we heard.
6: Police arrested 19-year-old Cameron Harris. They found the black teen hiding in a closet in Seward Hall Saturday afternoon. Harris has been charged with multiple counts of malicious wounding and use of a firearm in a felony. Investigators are still working to determine the motive and if others may be involved. Now to the Carolinas. Western North Carolina Congressman Chuck Edwards says he is not planning to slow down until his term is over. His statement on social media Friday came after he recently decided to back out of this year's general election over an ethics investigation. Edwards says he plans to work to leave the district stronger than he found it. Republican Jennifer Balcom will represent the party in the 11th district race instead. And it'll be another scorcher in Charlotte today. The National Weather Service has a heat advisory for Mecklenburg County and the surrounding area. The heat index will make temperatures feel as high as 107 degrees this afternoon. Real temperatures will stay in the mid-90s all week long. The Democratic National Committee has picked South Carolina to lead its presidential primaries. The party approved a list of 6 states to lead its early presidential contest after holding discussions at a meeting in Texas Saturday.
10: Okay, the motion passes. Congratulations. Congratulations, DNC.
6: South Carolina will hold the first primary January 22nd, followed by Nevada, New Hampshire, New Mexico, Michigan, and Virginia, all in February. The new 2028 roadmap pushes black and Latino voters to the front of the line for choosing the party's next national leader. For more on these stories, plus international, national, state, and local news impacting the black community, listen to the Black Information Network on the iHeartRadio app or log on to BINnews.com. 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
3: This is Layla Ali, undefeated world champion Hall of Fame boxer, wellness advocate, and CEO of Layla Ali Lifestyle. My father, Muhammad Ali, was more than a champion in the ring. He was a global voice for courage, conviction, faith, and justice. The Muhammad Ali Center celebrates his life, his principles, and his willingness to stand for something bigger than himself, reminding us of the power of purpose. To learn more about

0: Lash History. I'm Layla Ali, and my history lives here.
1: I'm Bill Black with another Bet You Didn't Know music fact. How many times have you seen the Temptations movie and said this line?
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2: Ain't nobody coming to see you, Otis.
1: Maybe there was one somebody. You ever heard Patti LaBelle talk about the time she was engaged

album, he was accepting submissions of songs. Enter Brother Number Two. Brother Number Two submits a song for Brother Number One's album, but Brother Number One says, uh-uh, that's trash. So Brother

0: at modern day black history you should know. On January 6, 2021, as chaos engulfed the U.S. Capitol,
1: multiple capital injuries.
0: A group of black officers stood as pillars of resilience and bravery. Among them was Capitol Police Officer Eugene Goodman, who diverted rioters away from the Senate chamber, potentially saving countless lives. Lieutenant Michael Byrd also faced a dire situation, protecting lawmakers from an advancing mob. His decisive actions safeguarded those entrusted to his care. And Officer Harry Dunn fought back against physical threats and racial slurs, standing firm in the defense of the Capitol and democracy. These black officers and many others remind us that the strength of our democracy lies in those who protect it. So let's never forget to honor their heroism and strive for a nation worthy of their sacrifice. For the Black Information Network, I'm Kevin Brown.
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4: I'm Misty Jordan on your home for 24/7 news, the Black Information Network. The Shenandoah County School Board will appeal a judge's order to remove Confederate names from district schools. The board met Thursday and voted unanimously to appeal the ruling.
5: The board authorized the retention of appropriate appellate counsel to represent the County School Board of Shenandoah County in pursuing an appeal in Virginia State Conference NAACP et al. Versus County School Board of Shenandoah County from the final order and judgment entered by the United States District Court for the Western District of Virginia on August 6.
4: U.S. District Court Judge Michael Urbanski ordered the schools to remove the names nearly 2 weeks ago, saying the decision to use the names of Generals Turner Ashby, Robert E. Lee, and Stonewall Jackson violated multiple civil rights laws. The school board said the ruling interferes with its rightful authority over local schools. Investigators are releasing more information about a weekend shooting that wounded 5 people at Virginia State University. The shooting happened early Saturday morning near the university's quad annexes. 1 student and 4 non-students were hurt. These students were nearby when shots rang out.
6: I started running. I ran by Wyden Hall and I ran to the back. I'm trying to look for my friends.
7: I've heard a gunshot before, but not as many. Like, you just knew someone got hit by the amount of shots that we heard.
4: Police arrested 19-year-old Cameron Harris. They found the black teen hiding in a closet in Seward Hall Saturday afternoon. Harris has been charged with multiple counts of malicious wounding and use of a firearm in a felony. Investigators are still working to determine the motive and if others may be involved. Now to the Carolinas. Western North Carolina Congressman Chuck Edwards says he is not planning to slow down until his term is over. His statement on social media Friday came after he recently decided to back out of this year's general election over an ethics investigation. Edwards says he plans to work to leave the district stronger than he found it. Republican Jennifer Balcom will represent the party in the 11th district race instead. And it'll be another scorcher in Charlotte today. The National Weather Service has a heat advisory for Mecklenburg County and the surrounding area. The heat index will make temperatures feel as high as 107 degrees this afternoon. Real temperatures will stay in the mid-90s all week long. The Democratic National Committee has picked South Carolina to lead its presidential primaries. The party approved a list of 6 states to lead its early presidential contest after holding discussions at a meeting in Texas Saturday.
8: Okay, the motion passes. Congratulations. Congratulations, DNC.
4: South Carolina will hold the first primary January 22nd, followed by Nevada, New Hampshire, New Mexico, Michigan, and Virginia, all in February. The new 2028 roadmap pushes Black and Latino voters to the front of the line for choosing the party's next national leader. For more on these stories, plus international, national, state, and local news impacting the Black community, listen to the Black Information Network on the iHeartRadio app or log on to BINnews.com. 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
1: Most people know about Restaurant Week, but not everyone knows there's a Black Restaurant Week born in Houston, Texas in 2016 and is now spreading to cities across the country. It's more than just menus. It's a movement.
2: And so we really want to create something that was more all-inclusive to the creative things we were seeing happening in the food scene.
1: That's one of the three founders, Fallon Farrell.
2: As we've grown through the years, we've literally watched businesses start off as like a pop-up food tent and now have like two or three locations.
1: From soul food kitchens to hidden gem caterers, Black Restaurant Week shines a light where it's long been missing. 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And it's part of Black history still being written every time a diner takes that first bite. I'm Esther Dillard for the Black Information Network.
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4: Black cowboy culture, family history, and legacy are at the center of a new exhibit in Newport News. Christopher Deontes is the first artist in residence at the Downing Grove Cultural Arts Center.
3: And the breakdowns.
5: Kiara Bowling was hit by a car in Oakland, California. Behind the wheel, a six-year-old and four-year-old.
0: The Black Information Network.
6: He is inconsistent with Michiganders of either side of the aisle, by the way. Someone who wants to defund police, defund ICE.
3: Is telling our story.
7: The opinion, beliefs, and viewpoints expressed in this commentary are those of the author and do not necessarily represent those of BIN and its founding partners and employees. Now it's time to bring the funk with Roland S. Martin.
8: Donald Trump is clearly the most corrupt person to ever occupy the Oval Office. And when the Supreme Court said that essentially anything the president does is legal, oh, that just gave this criminal an open invitation to steal. Listen to Maggie Haberman of New York Times questioning his chief liar, Carolyn Leavitt.
9: Last year, the administration signed a critical mineral steel mining deal with Kazakhstan for a little-known U.S. company. It was an agreement that President Trump and Howard Lutnick got tentative approval for with Kazakhstan's president in September. 6 days before the deal was signed, which was in November, the president's older sons with other partners took a 20% investment in a company related to the deal. What did the president know about his son's involvement in this arrangement, and when did he find out about it?
10: From my understanding, Maggie, nothing. I've spoken to the president and his family about this. They would absolutely never do anything that would put the president in a place of a conflict of interest. And we have timelines to give you and to provide you, which we did to the news media at the time when this story broke, to prove that very point that I just made.
9: Just 1 second. So the president did not learn about it until it was in the media? That was when he found out?
10: That's my understanding of the matter, yes.
8: Now we have reports that Donald Trump's own Truth Social company is going to be selling to Wall Street early access to his Truth Social post when he's revealing public policy. The man has already been enriching himself off of insider information and his family. I'm telling you, these people are beyond corrupt. They are showing us who they are. He is the thug in chief. He is a criminal in chief. They're grossly corrupt. And Republicans are saying nothing because they are protecting their golden goose. This is atrocious. I'm Roland Martin on the Black Information Network.
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7: Here's what's trending this hour. At least six people have died in Indiana after powerful storms triggered widespread flash flooding across the state. Authorities report dozens of water rescues as record rainfall caused rivers and streams to overflow their banks. Five deaths were confirmed Saturday, with another reported later as recovery efforts continue. President Trump has granted a federal emergency declaration to support response and recovery operations. I'm Bree Wood with What's Trending.
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11: A new class entered the Naismith Basketball Hall of Fame this weekend. 9 new inductees were welcomed into the hall during the enshrinement ceremony Saturday. Among them were 2-time WNBA MVPs Candace Parker and Elena Deladon, longtime NBA coaches Doc Rivers and Mike D'Antoni. Also inducted were the 1996 USA Basketball Women's National Team that went undefeated on their way to winning the gold medal. New York Knicks star Karl Anthony Towns and model Jordan Woods are married. The two tie the knot Saturday in Malibu. The guest list was full of Hollywood A-listers and fellow NBA players from Kylie Jenner, Timothée Chalamet, Jalen Brunson, and Josh Hart. The newlyweds have been romantically linked since 2020. And facial recognition check-in software is extending to certain gates at football games at The Ohio State University. Officials say express entry allow fans to opt in and skip lines. The University of Florida was the first school in the U.S. to use this service. Ohio State is the second. With the latest in sports, I'm Misty Jordan on the Black Information Network, your home for Black News First.
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13: In the spring of 2015, Jacob Wells went missing in the Northwoods town of Whitetail, Minnesota.
14: I didn't know if he was dead or alive, but I just wanted to get out there and look.
13: For Jacob's sister, Peregrine, that event was the beginning of a journey she never imagined she'd have to make.
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13: My name is Brett Ryback, and this is In Strange Woods.
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7: It was a powerful Black girl magic moment at Disney's Princess, the Ultimate Concert Celebration during D23 at Disneyland. Brandy, Anika Noni Rose, and Halle Bailey shared the stage together for the first time, representing three generations of Black Disney royalty. Brandy broke barriers as Cinderella in 1997. Anika Noni Rose became Disney's first Black animated princess as Tiana in 2009. And Halle Bailey inspired a new generation as Ariel in 2023. And there's a new development in the estate dispute involving the late Malcolm Jamal Warner. His mother, Miss Pamela Warner, says a settlement has been reached and is now awaiting court approval. According to a statement, the agreement would direct the majority of the actor's remaining trust and estate to his 9-year-old daughter. The announcement follows a public legal battle with Warner's widow, Tanisha Warner, who previously filed a lawsuit seeking more than $1.2 million. Pamela Warner says she hopes the resolution will allow her granddaughter to fully benefit from her father's legacy. With the latest in entertainment at 17 and 47 minutes past each hour, I'm Bree Wood on the Black Information Network, your home for Black News First.
20: I'm Esther Dillard with a story of another Black educator you should know. Born in 1882, William Chester Ruth was a pioneering African-American educator and community leader, a key figure in the establishment of schools for Black children during a time when racial segregation was still prevalent. He worked tirelessly to promote access to quality education and encouraged academic excellence. Ruth's dedication to social justice extended beyond education. He also played a significant role in local civil civil rights activism, advocating for equal rights and opportunities for Black Americans. His efforts not only shaped the educational landscape, but also inspired future generations to continue the fight for racial equality. William Chester Ruth passed away on February 8, 1951, but his legacy continues to inspire and influence the ongoing struggle for Black education and equality. His life is a testament to the profound impact one individual can have in the pursuit of justice. And that's a fact. I'm Esther Dillard for the Black Information Network.
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2: It's the Black Information Network. In Georgia, a 20-year prison sentence has been handed down in what prosecutors say is likely the largest Ponzi scheme in state history. Todd Burkhalter, the founder of Alpharetta-based Drive Planning, carried out a 4-year fraud that cost thousands of everyday investors $380 million. Authorities say he convinced retirees and families to invest in bogus real estate ventures, then use the money to buy a luxury yacht, a condo in Mexico, and private flights. Burkhalter was also ordered to pay nearly $234 million in restitution, while two former executives received prison terms of 4 years and 2 years. In Georgia, Jackson County schools are back in class this morning after canceled classes this past Friday. Six campuses received overnight bomb threats last week. Investigators believe they were generated using AI. Authorities searched the affected schools and found no explosive devices. Jackson County Sheriff Kevin McCook spoke to Atlanta News First.
21: Well, you only got to be wrong once. And it's just, you never know. In the society we live in today, and it's very contentious and a lot of threats and a lot of rhetoric, you just have to take it serious, and we're going to do that every single time.
2: A similar AI-generated threat was also reported at Cherokee Bluff High School in Hall County. Deputies and bomb-sniffing dogs searched the campus, but no explosives were found. Meanwhile, Cobb County officials are investigating a separate threat involving Campbell Middle School, where police presence has been increased. Authorities say every threat must be treated as credible, even when it ultimately turns out to be a hoax. In Louisiana, the federal murder trial of disbarred attorney Sean Al Fortish is back underway as testimony continues. Al Fortish is accused of arranging the killing of Cornelius Garrison. He was a Black witness cooperating with the FBI in an investigation into staged 18-wheeler crashes. Prosecutors say Al Fortish directed co-defendant Leon Parker to shoot Garrison in 2020. He's charged with fraud, conspiracy to commit murder, and causing death through the use of a firearm. Last week, the jury heard testimony from Garrison's sister, Andrea Robertson. Ending in Louisiana, more than $500,000 has been paid to the Kenner Police Department for its work with ICE. According to Fox 8, Police Chief Keith Conley says the federal government is covering the cost of equipment, training, and every hour officers spent assisting with immigration enforcement, with more reimbursement on the way. Kenner signed onto the program last spring and is now one of 77 law enforcement agencies statewide partnering with ICE. Still, in a city where about 30% of residents are Hispanic, critics say the partnership has come at a cost. Cece Gomez of Unstoppable Kenner says she witnessed the impact in the community.
22: Yes, we have bad apples like in any community, you know, but the fact that you are collaborating to displace families.
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12: 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Here are the top Beyonce songs you've thumbed up. Number 3, Irreplaceable.

He was accepting submissions of songs. Enter brother number two. Brother number two submits a song for brother number one's album, but brother number one says, uh-uh, that's trash. So brother number

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3: I'm Mike Island on your home for 24/7 News, the Black Information Network. The National Weather Service is confirming tornado touchdowns throughout the Midwest. The region has been hit hard by a series of storms, which happened in rapid succession. According to NBC5, as people are cleaning up after the storms, NWS officials are confirming an EF1 ripped through Homewood and Lansing in the Chicago area. A car window repair shop employee, along with his fellow workers, had to take cover. This worker tells NBC5 what they experienced.
4: So the roof was just rattling. It was rattling real crazy. Everything was smacking against the windows and the doors, everything on the sides of that building. So it was nuts. It was nuts for sure.
3: Officials still are evaluating damage around the Chicago area, NBC5 says. A recall is in effect for hundreds of sourdough loaves sold in Seattle and Tacoma. Grand Central Bakery is recalling over 500 loaves of its potato sourdough bread in Seattle and Tacoma after a pallet nail was discovered in one of the loaves. The recalled loaves include the potato market loaf, the potato table loaf, and the mini potato loaf. Anyone who recently purchased the loaves is urged to throw them away. California lawmakers are considering a tougher crackdown on smartphones in schools, potentially banning them from the opening bell to the end of the school day. Current state law requires districts and charter schools to develop their own policies restricting smartphones. A bipartisan bill, AB 1644, would go further by requiring a bell-to-bell ban for kindergarten through eighth grade, while giving districts more flexibility for high schools. A pilot program is being explored in the downtown Chicago region with regard to a potential replacement for the ShotSpotter system. According to NBC5, Chicago Mayor Brandon Johnson canceled the city's contract with ShotSpotter more than 2 years ago without an immediate replacement for it being announced. But now a pilot program is being launched. It's called SplitSec, and it relies on cell phones versus listening devices on poles and towers. The company's CEO, Shereed Zavazigmani, tells NBC5 that SplitSec is being tested in the city's 42nd Ward and takes an AI and crowdsourcing approach to gunshot detection.
5: Our mission really is to bring, a privacy-first, low-cost way to explore personal safety and awareness for everyone.
3: The app runs continuously on a user's Android phone and detects sounds like a gunshot. If the program thinks the sound was a gunshot, it alerts the user, who can then confirm or deny SplitSec's conclusion. If two or more users confirm the sound, then the app will send out an alert to all users within a 1 mile radius. It doesn't automatically call police, but users can click on a 911 button at the bottom of the screen, NBC5 says. For more on these stories and national, international, state, and local news impacting the Black community, listen to the Black Information Network on the free iHeartRadio app or log on to BINnews.com. 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
8: And we're going to teach your kids how to be expert negotiators. 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
12: The opinions, beliefs, and viewpoints expressed in this commentary are those of the author and do not necessarily represent those of BIN and its founding partners and employees.
13: I'm James C. Harris, and I have something to say. They don't want you to connect the dots, but the pattern is unmistakable. When a high school teacher posts a video about seniors who can't complete a single sentence after reading two paragraphs, the establishment rushes to blame everything but the actual problem. They'll point fingers at funding, class sizes, and pandemic learning loss, anything to avoid the uncomfortable truth staring them in the face. The data doesn't lie, and neither does the teacher's camera. We're not talking about complex literary analysis here. We're talking about basic comprehension that should have been mastered in elementary school. This isn't a new crisis, as some veterans will tell you. It's a decades-long decline in basic skills that has accelerated as we've prioritized social-emotional learning over actual learning. The breakdown of the family structure means less reading at home, fewer conversations, and kids showing up to school less prepared than ever. Meanwhile, teachers are pressured to pass students forward regardless of whether they've mastered the fundamentals. Here's what they really don't want you to say aloud. We've created an educational system that values self-esteem over self-improvement. We've taught a generation of students that trying is more important than succeeding, that effort matters more than results. Now, those students are graduating without the basic literacy skills needed to function in society, and we're wondering why? Mark my words, unless we're willing to have an honest conversation about cultural priorities and family structure, this literacy crisis will continue to deepen. We'll keep churning out diplomas that are worth less than the paper they're printed on, while employers wonder why they can't find workers who can read an email and write a coherent response. I'm James C. Harris for the Black Information Network.
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15: Here's what's trending this hour. Arizona Senator Ruben Gallego says the record deployment of the USS Abraham Lincoln could have long-term consequences for the Navy. Speaking on ABC's This Week, Gallego warned that extended time at sea may hurt morale and make it harder to retain service members. About 5,000 sailors and Marines have been deployed aboard the carrier since November, while some family members have raised concerns about the mental health of crew members. I'm Bree Wood with What's Trending.
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20: In case you missed it, over the weekend, five people were injured in a shooting early Saturday morning at Virginia State University, a historically black university in Chesterfield County, Virginia. Police responded around 1:30 a.m. near the university's quad annexes, where officers found five people suffering from gunshot wounds. All five victims were taken to area hospitals. One person remained in critical condition while the other four suffered non-life-threatening injuries. The campus was placed on lockdown as police searched for suspects. That lockdown was later lifted. Authorities arrested 19-year-old Cameron Harris, who was found hiding in a campus dormitory more than 14 hours after the shooting. Police said Harris was not a VSU student. Investigators were also looking into whether additional people fired weapons. A motive has yet to be released. With the latest in HBCU news, I'm Morgan Wood on the Black Information Network, your home for Black news first.
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20: Opening statements are underway in Las Vegas in the murder trial of Dwayne Keepy D. Davis, accused of orchestrating the 1996 killing of Tupac Shakur. A jury of 12, along with four alternates, was seated last week. Prosecutors say Davis organized the drive-by shooting in retaliation for a fight involving his nephew. Davis has pleaded not guilty and is not accused of pulling the trigger. He does face life in prison if convicted. The trial is expected to last several weeks. Elsewhere in entertainment, a long-awaited collaboration between Nipsey Hussle and Vino Rito is finally here. Prolific, released Friday, is a 15-track posthumous album featuring previously released songs, including Reckless with Static Major and Sacrifices with James Fauntleroy. The project also features artists including Buddy, Leon Thomas, and BH. Nipsey's brother, Black Sam, previously said the project was about 80% complete before Nipsey's death in 2019, with the team later finishing and refining the music. With the latest in entertainment, I'm Morgan Wood on the Black Information Network, your home for Black news first.
22: 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At the Black Information Network, we tell stories from Cleveland, Milwaukee, and Minneapolis, where legacy meets survival and pride moves with purpose. We sit with elders who remember when Motown meant more than music, it meant movement. We walk with artists painting Black features on city walls. We vibe with DJs spinning house, hip-hop, and freedom into every mix. Black folks here cook love into casseroles, build businesses in blitz zones, and still show up at city council meetings wearing their Sunday best. Even through loss, protests, and isolation, we persist. We don't just make culture, we protect it and pass it forward. From Lake Erie to Lake Street, Black Midwesterners hold it down with heart and hustle. Our cold doesn't stop the fire, and our pride speaks softly, but it stands firm. With Black News First, I'm Katie Gray on the Black Information Network.
20: I'm Morgan Wood on your home for 24/7 news, the Black Information Network. The American Civil Liberties Union, or ACLU, is analyzing data from more than 140 deaths that happened while people were in police custody in Maryland. The data covers fatal police encounters between 2015 and 2023. During that time, 143 people died in custody, an average of 16 deaths per year. One of the most striking findings is the racial disparity. Black, indigenous, and other people of color accounted for more than 70% of those killed by police. That data comes as a Baltimore County police officer involved in the death of Samuel Big Sam Brown will not face criminal charges, according to the Maryland Attorney General's office. The AG's Independent Investigations Division determined there was insufficient evidence to prove Officer Derek Hadle committed a crime under Maryland law. Authorities say 56-year-old Brown suffered a fatal head injury after an encounter with Hadle during a late-night welfare check in Woodlawn.
3: Get in your car. Right, get in your car, sir.
5: I'm glad I
3: am. Get in your car, sir.
5: I'm glad I'm.
3: Get in your car, sir. Get in your car. Mm-hmm. 46. Start me a medic. Whitehead Court and Security Boulevard. I got a suspect down. Head injury. 10-18 for medics.
20: Video shows Brown swiping at the officer's hand before Hadle punched him, knocking him to the ground where he struck his head. After a six-month investigation, the Attorney General's office declined to prosecute despite the family asking to do so. In other news, South Carolina Republican Congresswoman Nancy Mace wants to bring back the death penalty in Washington, D.C. She introduced the Restoring the Death Penalty in D.C. Act, allowing prosecutors to seek capital punishment for first-degree murder, the murder of a law enforcement officer, first-degree child abuse, and certain acts of terrorism. Mace says the bill would give prosecutors the harshest punishment option for the most serious crimes. The proposal could have significant implications for D.C.'s black community. D.C. Sentencing Commission data shows 93% of people sentenced for homicide in 2024 were black, while black people accounted for about 65% of identified homicide victims that year. D.C. repealed the death penalty in 1981. And the remains of a Civil War Union soldier discovered at Manassas National Battlefield Park in Northern Virginia are being transferred for burial at Arlington National Cemetery. The remains were discovered during an archaeological excavation of a Civil War field hospital and were identified as those of a Union soldier who likely died during the Second Battle of Manassas in 1862. The discovery offers a rare look at the human cost of the battle, where thousands of soldiers were killed or wounded. The soldier will be buried as an unknown at Arlington, alongside other service members whose identities were never recovered. I'm Morgan Wood on the Black Information Network, your home for Black News First.
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21: 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Cops were actually looking for a different teenager.
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27: Is Walmart, Bank of America, and TransUnion sending a message to consumers? According to MoneyWise.com, executives at Walmart say one of the biggest stressors for consumers right now is the cost of gas. Customers are putting less than 10 gallons of gas in their tanks per visit. That appears to be a sign that many are managing cash flow day to day or week to week instead of filling up. Bank of America is seeing similar trends in its consumer spending data. The bank says lower and middle income households are cutting back on discretionary purchases, and with the cost of gas being higher, that is leaving less money for things like going out to eat, entertainment, and other non-essentials. Meanwhile, credit reporting agency TransUnion says inflation is essentially affecting everyone. Together, Walmart, Bank of America, and TransUnion are raising red flags, indicating many Americans are still struggling with the lasting effects of inflation and the rising cost of living. Money news at 24 and 54 minutes past each hour. I'm Nicole Deal on your home for Black News First, the Black Information Network.
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0: and on your home for 24/7 news, the Black Information Network. Neighborhoods throughout the Midwest still are in recovery mode and cleaning up after a recent series of violent storms. This includes areas in the Midwest where the National Weather Service is now confirming tornado touchdowns. Take Ohio, for instance. That's a part of the Midwest also hard hit. In particular, Columbus, where the storms hit the south side of the city head on. The National Weather Service is confirming an EF1 tornado hit the area, ripping part of the roof off of a warehouse, downing trees, taking out power, and totaling cars. Ruby Davis lives near the path of the worst damage. Davis, who is African-American, says her every day is severely interrupted for the moment.
5: We can't even open the refrigerator and get no water. We got eggs and all kind of meat. And I have a deep freeze full of food and ain't no way to cook it.
0: Davis also tells ABC6 she is wanting to know if there will be refunds for food lost because for several days, stores were not open due to power outages. A family in Tennessee is grieving the loss of a 6-year-old girl who died after being left on a daycare bus in triple-digit heat. According to WHBQ, the girl, who is black, was left alone on a daycare bus for hours in extreme heat, family members say. Christopher Jones, the girl's uncle, tells Fox 13 that his niece boarded the daycare bus but never made it inside the Shelby County daycare facility after arriving.
6: Child who couldn't advocate for herself, couldn't talk, couldn't let nobody know that she was still on the bus, sitting trapped inside of a bus, no windows down, no door even cracked open, no type of ventilation. I don't even want to imagine what she physically must have been feeling.
0: According to Jones and other family members, no one discovered she was missing until it was time to take the kids back home for the day. WHBQ reports the temperature had reached 100 degrees. Jones says it's hard to even imagine what the child went through. The family says they have questions like how a child could be left behind on a bus and whether required safety procedures were followed. Stay with the Black Information Network as we continue to follow this story. According to the World Health Organization, hearing loss is the number one sensory disability in the world. Some people never had their hearing, but the majority had something happen along the way that took it from them. Infectious diseases, ear injuries, and aging can all contribute to hearing loss. But perhaps the most common cause is excessive noise. Loud noises are more common than you might think. Power tools, football games, lawnmowers, and machines at work surpass 85 decibels. This is the maximum level your ear can be exposed to without threatening hearing health. The most important step to prevent hearing loss is to wear hearing protection. But as simple as it is, many people just don't do it. It is important for everyone to wear hearing protection when necessary. Learn more about how to protect your hearing and learn the latest about hearing health, communication access, and strategies that help people live well with hearing loss. Visit hearingloss.org. That's the Hearing Loss Association of America website. And that's your Healthy Minute. I'm Mike Eiland on the Black Information Network.
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18: BIN News This Hour, I'm Andrea Coleman. Coming up, the critics and supporters of a history-making black professor debate the tragic end of his life and career. Plus,
19: continuing and moving forward, we want to make sure that this district is protected and that it has that representation, and we continue to ensure that we send a black member of Congress in the future.
18: As voters head to the polls tomorrow in two states, race is front and center in a major way in the fight for a congressional seat. And,
28: you know, then they say things like, oh, black is a state of mind. So you see
7: say something, you're walking down a road and a Klansman comes up and he says, what's your state of mind?
18: U.S. Supreme Court Justice Clarence Thomas is responding to critics who say he doesn't know how black he is. But first, here's BIN News Now.
8: Some Southside residents are speaking out against a proposed data center redevelopment at the former Southwark steel plant site. Chicago Mayor Brandon Johnson.
9: If they were to do that, they would be strictly bound to the executive order that I have put forth to provide stronger regulations.
8: Opponents say they have concerns about the project's impact on the surrounding community. Netflix is seeking to dismiss Tyra Banks' defamation lawsuit over its America's Next Top Model documentary. Banks claims the film created a misleading portrayal of her role on the show, while Netflix says it stands by the documentary and plans to vigorously defend it in court. And Colin Kaepernick is marking nearly a decade since his protest against police brutality by committing $1 million to community organizations through his Know Your Rights camp. The initiative will fund education, legal rights, mental health, and youth programs in black and brown communities. Get BIN News Now on demand 24/7 on the iHeartRadio app. Back to Andrea Coleman.
18: Thank you, Bree. A debate is raging online about the death of Dr. Jason Arraday. Arraday died last week after resigning from Cambridge University in London after questions arose about his academic qualifications and allegations of plagiarism were made against him. Now, critics of Arraday are spotlighting his death as an example of what happens when DEI policies unfairly leads to the promotion of people because of their race, gender, and or sexuality. His family and other supporters, however, are blaming his death on relentless and aggressive media coverage of his career. Arraday, who was 41 years old, was found dead on Friday. UK Prime Minister Andy Burnham told reporters over the weekend that Arraday's death was a tragedy on so many levels and that it was not a moment for rushing to judgment. Arraday was the youngest black professor hired to teach at Cambridge, which is more than 800 years old. The school was founded in 1209. Tomorrow is primary election day in Florida and Alaska. In the race for the Democratic nomination in Florida's 20th congressional seat, race is a dominant issue. Congresswoman Debbie Wasserman Schultz, who is white, is being criticized for seeking the nomination in the historically black district. Daniel Henry, the state's Democratic Party, explains why to CNN.
10: I think regardless of whether or not she was black or white, we would have condemned that choice. But the fact that she doesn't have the lived experience of the constituents of Congressional District 20, I think that puts it even more so in the front view. We've seen this seat ensure representation for a community that is lacking of resources, lacking of opportunity. And it's important to make sure that when people go to the polls, they get to vote for someone that looks like them, that experiences life the same way that she does, that they do.
18: Four black Democrats, including former Congresswoman Sheila Serfulis McCormick, are also seeking the nomination. And other prominent races taking place tomorrow. Congressman Byron Donalds is seeking the Republican nomination in the Florida governor's race, and Congresswoman Angie Dickens is seeking the Democratic nomination in a Senate race. We'll have the latest throughout the day. U.S. Supreme Court Justice Clarence Thomas is responding to people who think he questions or overlooks his blackness. Fox News is posting this brief quip by Thomas on the subject that took place during a recent discussion held at the Hoover Institute.
11: They can prove you wrong, fine. But if they call you names or say you're not black, I mean, how stupid is that? Look at me.
18: Thomas, who was appointed to the Supreme Court in 1991, is only the second black person confirmed to the high court. This is BIN News This Hour. Be sure to follow us wherever you get your podcast. I'm Andrea Coleman on the Black Information Network, home of Black News First.
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15: I'm Kevin Brown with another look at modern day black history you should know. On January 6, 2021, as chaos engulfed the U.S. Capitol,
28: multiple capital entries,
15: a group of black officers stood as pillars of resilience and bravery. Among them was Capitol Police Officer Eugene Goodman, who diverted rioters away from the Senate chamber, potentially saving countless lives. Lieutenant Michael Byrd also faced a dire situation, protecting lawmakers from an advancing mob. His decisive actions safeguarded those entrusted to his

0: 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I'm Layla Ali, and my history lives here.
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1: 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You ever heard Patti LaBelle talk about the time she was engaged
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1: Most people know about Restaurant Week, but not everyone knows there's a Black Restaurant Week born in Houston, Texas in 2016 and is now spreading to cities across the country. It's more than just menus. It's a movement.
2: And so we really want to create something that was more all-inclusive to the creative things we were seeing happening in the food scene.
1: That's one of the three founders, Fallon Farrell.
2: As we've grown through the years, we've literally watched businesses start off as like a pop-up food tent and now having like two or three locations.
1: From soul food kitchens to hidden gem caterers, Black Restaurant Week shines a light where it's long been missing. It's helped generate tens of millions of dollars for Black-owned businesses, keeping legacies alive and creating new ones. And it's part of Black history still being written every time a diner takes that first bite. I'm Esther Dillard for the Black Information Network.
3: 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Engrave your valuables with a unique identifier. It makes them less attractive.

He was accepting submissions of songs. Enter brother number two. Brother number two submits a song for brother number one's album, but brother number one says, uh-uh, that's trash. So brother number

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0: murder. Investigators say he allegedly killed her, fled North Carolina, and was arrested outside of Philadelphia. A proposed data center in Southeast Raleigh is off the table for now. The developer withdrew its request to add the property into the city. The nearly 100,000 square foot project on Jones Sausage Road drew significant opposition, with more than 130 people signed up to speak about it. The proposal was set to go before Raleigh City Council this week, but the vote will no longer happen. The mayor of Apex, a black man, shared his feelings about the data center.
1: I mean, you have water consumption, environmental impacts, and you have electric power, all those things, and general infrastructure impacts. And we need to make sure that we have our rules in place under our UDO to address those concerns. I don't think I've been convinced that they're the best for Apex. And
0: the withdrawal comes as several communities across the triangle debate how to handle data centers and concerns about their impact on water, power, and infrastructure. Central North Carolina is facing another day of dangerous heat, with a heat advisory in effect today and heat index values topping 100 degrees. Temperatures will climb into the upper 90s with a chance for isolated severe storms late in the day. Students are returning to school, which means student athletes will also be returning to the field. On WCNC, Dr. Matthew Samaraw explained how young athletes can protect themselves when it's extremely hot out.
2: Try to have the children drink throughout the day. Send them with a sports bottle of their choice through school. Encourage them to fill it up at least twice during the school day.
0: The heat should ease a bit on Tuesday and Wednesday, but then it's expected to go right back up again Thursday. 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
4: Most people know about Restaurant Week, but not everyone knows there's a Black Restaurant Week born in Houston, Texas in 2016 and is now spreading to cities across the country. It's more than just menus. It's a movement.
5: And so we really want to create something that was more all-inclusive to the creative things we were seeing happening in the food scene.
4: That's one of the three founders, Fallon Farrell.
5: As we've grown through the years, we've literally watched businesses start off as like a pop-up food tent and now having like two or three locations.
4: From soul food kitchens to hidden gem caterers, Black Restaurant Week shines a light where it's long been missing. It's helped generate tens of millions of dollars for Black-owned businesses, keeping legacies alive and creating new ones. And it's part of Black history still being written every time a diner takes that first bite. I'm Esther Dillard for the Black Information Network.
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0: 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I'm Charlamagne Tha God, host of the world's most dangerous morning show, The Breakfast Club, and my history lives here.
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0: moving forward, what we're doing on this is, in addition to what's in there, they're also going to have to attach a case number to this to give it a little more bite.
1: The police chief said they're working on better protections for the Flock system and how and when officers access it. New protests at the state legislature are putting North Carolina's hemp bill on hold. Hundreds of protesters packed the General Assembly Tuesday, urging House lawmakers to reject a proposal that would ban most intoxicating hemp drinks, gummies, and other THC products. By the end of the day, House leaders pulled the bill from consideration and instead announced a study committee to rework legislation.
2: Intoxicating substances sold in brightly colored packages, often designed to look exactly like popular candy. But anyone whose business depends on selling these products should not be in business.
1: Lawmakers from both parties say there's broad support for setting a minimum age to buy hemp products. And the Miss USA organization has dethroned Miss North Carolina, apparently after some of her old tweets resurfaced. Brittany Boltonhouse was crowned Miss North Carolina in June and was set to appear at the Miss USA pageant later this month. Wednesday, the organization said Boltonhouse was stepping down as Miss North Carolina because of racist comments. Runner-up Myla Haley, a black woman, will assume the crown of Miss North Carolina at the upcoming pageant in Miami. I'm Misty Jordan on your home for Black News First, the Black Information Network.
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5: This is Layla Ali, undefeated world champion Hall of Fame boxer, wellness advocate, and CEO of Layla Ali Lifestyle. My father, Muhammad Ali, was more than a champion in the ring. He was a global voice for courage, conviction, faith, and justice. The Muhammad Ali Center celebrates his life, his principles, and his willingness to stand for something bigger than himself, reminding us of the power of purpose. To learn more about

0: /history. I'm Layla Ali, and my history lives here.
1: I'm Bill Black with another Bet You Didn't Know music fact. 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
2: Ain't nobody coming to see you, Otis.
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4: It's going to cost more to go to a doctor. And we're talking about vaccines that have saved millions of children from diseases that once killed them.
3: To your backyard.
5: One of the men convicted in the mass shooting at HBCU Morgan State University, Marquise Brown, who was 17 at the time of the shooting, received an 85-year prison sentence.
2: Whatever happens next.
6: Louisiana health officials are warning about a flesh-eating bacterium that's killed 5 people this year.
3: You'll hear about it on the Black Information Network.
7: The opinions, beliefs, and viewpoints expressed in this commentary are those of the author and do not necessarily represent those of BIN and its founding partners and employees. Now it's time to bring the funk with Roland S. Martin.
8: Donald Trump is clearly the most corrupt person to ever occupy the Oval Office. And when the Supreme Court said that essentially anything the president does is legal, oh,

0: Sciences program, including new public health degrees. Thaxton says her goal is to build on the university's tradition of excellence while preparing students to lead in healthcare and serve their communities. And Charlotte's biggest celebration of Black culture is returning next month. Q City Metro reports Charlotte Soul Fest will take over First Ward Park on September 5th with a full day of live music, dance, food, and community events. Founder Kamari Walters launched the free festival after noticing Charlotte lacked a large-scale celebration of Black culture. After drawing more than 4,000 people in its inaugural year, organizers expect as many as 10,000 attendees this year. The festival will feature Black-owned businesses, local artists, wellness resources, and family activities. And Walter says the event remains free and open to everyone. I'm Amber Payton on your home for Black News First, the Black Information Network.
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3: On September 16th, 1961... Betty and Barney Hill cut their vacation short and decided to drive home.
4: They were having difficulty finding their way around the city, and Barney decided he just wanted to drive home, knowing that they would arrive at their home on New Hampshire's seacoast at about 2 o'clock in the morning.
3: What they saw that night in the New Hampshire sky would change everything.
5: I began walking across the highway, looking up at the object with the binoculars, putting them down, shaking my head, saying, well, this just can't be true. I don't believe it.
3: A light in the sky.
4: At first she thought of a falling star, but she realized that falling stars don't fall upwards, and that's what this one was doing.
3: 2 years later, the Hills would undergo hypnosis.
6: He's trying to start the car, yes. It won't stop. And the vet are coming to us. And I think, well, I can't get away from this. If I get the car door open, I can run in the woods and hide.
3: That became known the world over.
7: Dr. Simon gave me a post-hypnotic suggestion. He said, if I wanted to, I could sketch the star map. But if I didn't want to, I didn't have to. So about 2 weeks later, I sketched it.
3: Their account has been scrutinized.
8: Under the influence of hypnosis, especially if you're highly hypnotizable, you are even more susceptible to contamination and distortion.
3: By scientists, skeptics, theorists, and believers.
9: He wound up building a total of more than 20 three-dimensional models and was able to find one and only one pattern that matched what Betty had drawn.
3: What happened on that night journey in 1961? Were the Hills confused about what they saw, or did they have an encounter with beings not of this world? 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
11: Video shows Judah Everidge on his knees with his hands raised before officers took him to the ground. Cops were actually looking for a different teenager.
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12: Detroit is moving closer to building three large public spaces over I-75 as part of an effort to reconnect neighborhoods separated by the freeway decades ago.
1: The Black Information Network has the stories you need.
13: His presence in here in Michigan would mean so much to the coalition that helped elect him.
10: And insight you want.
14: The opinion. Opinions, beliefs, and viewpoints expressed in this commentary are those of the author and do not necessarily represent those of BIN and its founding partners and employees. Now it's time to bring the funk with Roland S. Martin.
15: Donald Trump is clearly the most corrupt person to ever occupy the Oval Office. And when the Supreme Court said that essentially anything the president does is legal, oh, that just gave this criminal an open invitation to steal. Listen to Maggie Haberman of the New York Times questioning his chief liar Carolyn Levitt.
16: Last year, the administration signed a critical mineral steel mining deal with Kazakhstan for a little-known U.S. company. It was an agreement that President Trump and Howard Lutnick got tentative approval for with Kazakhstan's president in September. 6 days before the deal was signed, which was in November, the president's older sons with other partners took a 20% investment in a company related to the deal. What did the president know about his son's involvement in this arrangement, and when did he find out about it?
17: From my understanding, Maggie, nothing. I've spoken to the president and his family about this. They were

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2: It was a powerful Black girl magic moment at Disney's Princess, the Ultimate Concert Celebration during D23 at Disneyland. Brandy, Anika Noni Rose, and Halle Bailey shared the stage together for the first time, representing three generations of Black Disney royalty. Brandy broke barriers as Cinderella in 1997. Anika Noni Rose became Disney's first Black animated princess as Tiana in 2009. And Halle Bailey inspired a new generation as Ariel in 2023. And there's a new development in the estate dispute involving the late Malcolm Jamal Warner. His mother, Miss Pamela Warner, says a settlement has been reached and is now awaiting court approval. According to a statement, the agreement would direct the majority of the actor's remaining trust and estate to his 9-year-old daughter. The announcement follows a public legal battle with Warner's widow, Tanisha Warner, who previously filed a lawsuit seeking more than $1.2 million. Pamela Warner says she hopes the resolution will allow her granddaughter to fully benefit from her father's legacy. With the latest in entertainment at 17 and 47 minutes past each hour, I'm Bree Wood on the Black Information Network, your home for Black news first.
3: On December 9th, 1946 in Philadelphia, Howard Stanley Frankie Beverly was born. In 1970, he would form the group Raw Soul, which later was renamed Maze. Under the mentorship of Marvin Gaye, Frankie Beverly and Maze would go on to give us 9 gold albums.

0: than a concert. Dressed in his signature all white, crowds will stand at their feet and sing to the top of their lungs.
1: Ooh, and pain. I like sunshine and rain.
0: Sadly, on September 10th, 2024, Frankie Beverly left us with hits for lifetimes to come.

0: expect as many as 10,000 attendees this year. The festival will feature Black-owned businesses, local artists, wellness resources, and family activities. And Walter says the event remains free and open to everyone. I'm Amber Payton on your home for Black News First, the Black Information Network.
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2: Imagine you're walking down the street in New York City. 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
4: This is Apology. Apology is not associated with the police or any other organization, but rather is a way for you to tell people what you have done wrong and how you feel about it. 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
2: What would you apologize for?
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6: Mom, Dad, I'm really sorry. 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
9: This one shouldn't be for apologies. 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
17: Black cowboy culture, family history, and legacy are at the center of a new exhibit in Newport News. Christopher Deontes is the first artist in residence at the Downing Grove Cultural Arts Center.
16: And the breakdowns.
18: Kiara Bowling was hit by a car in Oakland, California. Behind the wheel, a six-year-old and four-year-old.
1: The Black Information Network.
19: He is inconsistent with Michiganders of either side of the aisle, by the way. Someone who wants to defund police, defund ICE.
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20: The opinion, beliefs, and viewpoints expressed in this commentary are those of the author and do not necessarily represent those of BIN and its founding partners and employees. Now it's time to bring the funk with Roland S. Martin.
21: Donald Trump is clearly the most corrupt person to ever occupy the Oval Office. And when the Supreme Court said that essentially anything the president does is legal, oh, that just gave this criminal an open invitation to steal. Listen to Maggie Haberman of New York Times questioning his chief liar, Carolyn Leavitt.
22: Last year, the administration signed a critical mineral steel mining deal with Kazakhstan for a little-known U.S. company. It was an agreement that President Trump and Howard Lutnick got tentative approval for with Kazakhstan's president in September. 6 days before the deal was signed, which was in November, the president's older sons with other partners took a 20% investment in a company related to the deal. What did the president know about his son's involvement in this arrangement, and when did he find out about it?
23: From my understanding, Maggie, nothing. Spoken to the president and his family about this. They would absolutely never do anything that would put the president in a place of a conflict of interest. And we have timelines to give you and to provide you, which we did to the news media at the time when this story broke, to prove that very point that I just made.
22: Just 1 second. So the president did not learn about it until it was in the media? That was when he found out?
23: That's my understanding of the matter, yes.
21: Now we have reports that Donald Trump's own Truth Social company is going to be selling to Wall Street early access to his Truth Social post. when he's revealing public policy.

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1: On September 16th, 1961, Betty and Barney Hill cut their vacation short and decided to drive home.
2: They were having difficulty finding their way around the city, and Barney decided he just wanted to drive home, knowing that they would arrive at their home on New Hampshire's seacoast at about 2 o'clock in the morning.
1: What they saw that night in the New Hampshire sky would change everything.
3: I began walking across the highway, looking up at the object with the binoculars, putting them down, shaking my head, saying, well, this just can't be true. I don't believe it.
1: A light in the sky.
2: At first, she thought of a falling star, but she realized that falling stars don't fall upwards, and that's what this one was doing.
1: 2 years later, the Hills would undergo hypnosis.
4: He's trying to start the car, it won't stop. And the medic, I mean, goes, and I think, well, I can't get away from this. If I get the car door open, I can run in the winter side.
1: That became known the world over.
5: Dr. Simon gave me a post-hypnotic suggestion. He said, if I wanted to, I could sketch the star map. But if I didn't want to, I didn't have to. So about 2 weeks later, I sketched it.
1: Their account has been scrutinized.
6: Under the influence of hypnosis, especially if you're highly hypnotizable, you are even more susceptible to contamination and distortion.
1: By scientists, skeptics, theorists, and believers.
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1: 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Were the Hills confused about what they saw, or did they have an encounter with beings not of this world? 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
10: 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Robert Mason has passed away.
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11: Golden, Colorado City Council has fired City Manager Scott Vargo following fallout from a racist incident at the city's fire department.
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12: The opinions, beliefs, and viewpoints expressed in this commentary are those of the author and do not necessarily represent those of BIN and its founding partners and employees. Now it's time to bring the funk with Roland S. Martin.
13: Donald Trump is clearly the most corrupt person to ever occupy the Oval Office. And when the Supreme Court said that essentially anything the president does is legal, oh, that just gave this criminal an open invitation to steal. Listen to Maggie Haberman of the New York Times questioning his chief liar, Carolyn Leavitt.
14: Last year, the administration signed a critical mineral steel mining deal with Kazakhstan for a little-known U.S. company. It was an agreement that President Trump and Howard Lutnick got tentative approval for with Kazakhstan's president in September. 6 days before the deal was signed, which was in November, the president's older sons with other partners took a 20% investment in a company related to the deal. What did the president know about his son's involvement in this arrangement, and when did he find out about it?
15: From my understanding, Maggie, nothing. I've spoken to the president and his family about this. They would absolutely never do anything that would put the president in a place of a conflict of interest. And we have timelines to give you and to provide you, which we did to the news media at the time when this story broke, to prove that very point that I just made.
14: Just 1 second. So the president did not learn about it until it was in the media? That was when he found out?
15: That's my understanding of the matter, yes.
13: Now we have reports that Donald Trump's own Truth Social company is going to be selling to Wall Street early access to his Truth Social post. When he's revealing public policy, the man has already been enriching himself off of insider information and his family. I'm telling you, these people are beyond corrupt. They are showing us who they are. He is the thug in chief. He is a criminal in chief. They're grossly corrupt. And Republicans are saying nothing because they are protecting their golden goose. This is atrocious. I'm Roland Martin on the Black Information Network.
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8: East side to the coast.

forget-me-nots. But did you know there was a very, very, very big record written for Patrice Rushen that she declined? Let me explain. Okay, surely you know this song, right?

putting together his fourth album, he was accepting submissions of songs. Enter Brother Number Two. Brother Number Two submits a song for Brother Number One's album, but Brother Number One says, uh-uh, that's trash. So Brother Number

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3: I'm Kevin Brown on your home for 24/7 News, the Black Information Network, and here's what's happening right now. Some residents on Chicago's South Side are protesting a controversial proposed development at the site of the former Southworks Steel Plant. Correspondent Perry Williams reports.
4: Opponents attending a public meeting on Saturday claim the planned data center will impact the community in a negative way. Mayor Brandon Johnson told the crowd that he received a letter from the developer claiming the project is a research and development campus and not a data center.
5: If they were to do that, they would be strictly bound to the executive order that I have put forth to provide stronger regulations.
4: The mayor stopped short of opposing the plan and was booed by the audience. I'm Perry Williams.
3: Questions and controversy continue to surround the city of Seattle's response to the Bite of Seattle shooting after a public safety meeting was supposed to bring more clarity. The Seattle Police Department received a positive review from the city's care department for its response to the shooting. Mayor Katie Wilson requested an independent review of the flow of public information following the shooting. Dispatchers handled a 300% increase in calls during the incident, prompting city leadership to explain the delay in providing updates to residents. Reading aloud to children has been shown to have a significant impact on academic growth and interest in books. In the San Francisco Bay Area, Berkeley Unified students have seen improvements in English language arts scores, with 72% meeting or exceeding standards in 2025. Oakland has launched initiatives to promote reading aloud, aiming to boost English proficiency. Educators recommend establishing a routine, selecting enjoyable books, keeping reading sessions short and simple, and connecting over shared interests to make reading fun and an engaging activity for children. Reading alongside children and fostering a love for reading can have long-lasting benefits on their academic and personal development. An effort to get Chicago aldermen to pledge not to receive campaign money from companies tied to federal immigration crackdowns has the signatures of 21 city council members. A Chicago Tribune study found that targeted businesses have contributed more than $1 million since 2010 to candidates, incumbent aldermen, and ward organizations. The Ice Out Pledge was created by the Fair Election Chicago Coalition that consists of the Sierra Club, League of Women Voters, and Better Street Chicago. Those aldermen who signed the pledge include Jesse Fuentes, Lamont Robinson, Timmy Knutson, Jeanette Taylor, and Gilbert Villegas. Oakland Unified School District in the Bay Area is enhancing healthcare career development opportunities for students with a $500,000 grant from Sutter Health. The grant will support healthcare pathways, field trips, internships, and the Highway to Work program, which trains students for certification exams in healthcare fields. Job growth in healthcare is outpacing other industries, making these programs valuable for students. Graduates like Belinda Mendez and Christian Batista have found success in healthcare careers through the program with support from mentors and real-world experience. I'm Kevin Brown on your home for Black News First, the Black Information Network.
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6: All right, well, the first thing I know is that you need to obsess over customers.
7: That's Jeff Bezos, the founder and CEO of Amazon, and the richest person on earth. And I'm Jason Del Rey. As a reporter who's covered Amazon for the last 6 years, I've noticed that when I talk to Amazon employees, they all start to sound a lot like Bezos. There's this obsession with obsession.
6: It's obsessive, compulsive focus on the customer.
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9: Delight the customer.
7: It's Amazon speak. It's their way of saying their number one mission is to make customers' lives better. But is that intense focus always a good thing? Or does it come at a cost? This is Land of the Giants, a podcast about the biggest tech companies of our time, how they got their power, what they're doing with it, and how they're changing our lives in the process. Our first season is called The Rise of Amazon. We find out from Amazon executives exactly how much they know about us.
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7: We talk to CEOs with strong feelings about the way Amazon does business.
9: It's rope-a-dope. 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
14: The opinions, beliefs, and viewpoints expressed in this commentary are those of the author and do not necessarily represent those of BIN and its founding partners and employees.
15: I'm James C. Harris, and I have something to say. They don't want you to connect the dots, but the pattern is unmistakable. When a high school teacher posts a video about seniors who can't complete a single sentence after reading two paragraphs, the establishment rushes to blame everything but the actual problem. They'll point fingers at funding, class sizes, and pandemic learning loss, anything to avoid the uncomfortable truth staring them in the face. The data doesn't lie, and neither does the teacher's camera. We're not talking about complex literary analysis here. We're talking about basic comprehension that should have been mastered in elementary school. This isn't a new crisis, as some veterans will tell you. It's a decades-long decline in basic skills that has accelerated as we've prioritized social-emotional learning over actual learning. The breakdown of the family structure means less reading at home, fewer conversations, and kids showing up to school less prepared than ever. Meanwhile, teachers are pressured to pass students forward regardless of whether they've mastered the fundamentals. Here's what they really don't want you to say aloud. We've created an educational system that values self-esteem over self-improvement. We've taught a generation of students that trying is more important than succeeding, that effort matters more than results. Now, those students are graduating without the basic literacy skills needed to function in society, and we're wondering why? Mark my words, unless we're willing to have an honest conversation about cultural priorities and family structure, this literacy crisis will continue to deepen. We'll keep churning out diplomas that are worth less than the paper they're printed on, while employers wonder why they can't find workers who can read an email and write a coherent response. I'm James C. Harris for the Black Information Network.
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16: Here's what's trending this hour. Iran is being urged by President Trump to raise the white flag of surrender. President Trump's latest appeal in his case with E. Jean Carroll has been denied by the Supreme Court. The high court is refusing to reconsider Trump's appeal of a $5 million judgment awarded to the veteran New York writer. And flooding across Indiana is finally beginning to recede following deadly storms over the weekend. At least seven people are dead after the storms caused devastating flash flooding. I'm Amber Payton, and that's what's trending.
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17: In case you missed it, over the weekend, five people were injured in a shooting early Saturday morning at Virginia State University, a historically black university in Chesterfield County, Virginia. Police responded around 1:30 a.m. near the university's quad annexes, where officers found five people suffering from gunshot wounds. All five victims were taken to area hospitals. One person remained in critical condition while the other four suffered non-life-threatening injuries. The campus was placed on lockdown as police searched for suspects. That lockdown was later lifted. Authorities arrested 19-year-old Cameron Harris, who was found hiding in a campus dormitory more than 14 hours after the shooting. Police said Harris was not a VSU student. Investigators were also looking into whether additional people fired weapons. A motive has yet to be released. With the latest in HBCU news, I'm Morgan Wood on the Black Information Network, your home for Black news first.
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